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1: Partly cloudy tonight, a low of 15 degrees with overnight fog patches. Tomorrow it'll be mainly sunny with a high of 29 and the humidex 35. Showers for Sunday night, and then it'll be sunny on Monday with a high of 27, Tuesday sunshine and 26. Current weather conditions can be found anytime on the Lowen Body Shop weather page on your Steinbeck online app. I'm Judy Peters.
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2: Partly cloudy tonight, a low of 15 degrees with overnight fog patches. Tomorrow it'll be mainly sunny with a high of 29 and the humidex 35. Showers for Sunday night, and then it'll be sunny on Monday with a high of 27, Tuesday sunshine and 26. Current weather conditions can be found anytime on the Lowen Body Shop weather page on your Steinbach online app. I'm Judy Peters.
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0: if you've listened to Heart of the South for any length of time at all, you know two things here on Heart of the South take top priority. We love sharing great gospel music. And we love telling you where you can catch that great gospel music in concert. Well, that all comes together on the program this weekend. Our listeners in the Maritimes hearing us on Inspire FM will want to take note that September 11th, 12th, and 13th, a group called the Hinson Family will be singing in New Brunswick. Now, this family, the Hinson Family, has deep roots in Southern gospel music. The original group started nearly 60 years ago. Ronnie, Kenny, and Larry Hinson and their sister Yvonne started singing together in California in 1967, and through the years they've written a lot of music and they've recorded a lot of music. Every song you hear on the program this weekend written by a member of the Hinsons. And we'll feature a package of four songs by the Hinsons right at the end of the program called the Heart of the South Grand Finale, and we'll tell you where you can catch the Hinson family in concert in New Brunswick. But between now and then, hopefully, your favorite group presenting great Hinson tunes. This weekend, we'll feature Hinson classics recorded by Brian Free and Assurance, The Freemans, Gold City, The Hoppers, and then a couple of packages of songs by The Inspirations, all written by the Hinsons. We get the program rolling with a package of music recorded by Brian Free and Assurance, all songs written by Ronnie Hinson. We've got the Chapel Airs to kick it off right after this.
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0: You're tuned in to the two-part Hinson.

Special here on Heart of the South. Every song you hear on this weekend's program and the next, written by one of the members of the Hinsons. Well, Brian Free and Assurance seem to enjoy songs written by Ronnie Hinson. They have recorded at least four of them, and they're coming up next here on Heart of the South. Well, here's a song Brian Free and Assurance recorded more recently by the Chapelaires. It's called Go Tell the World.

Go Tell the World. That's music of the Chapelaires. That song and the next three all written by Ronnie Henson and all recorded by Brian Free and Assurance. In fact, the song up next was nominated for the favorite song of 2010. It's called You Must Have Known.

0: You must have met him. That's Brian Free and Assurance. That song charted at number 6 in March of 2010. It was nominated for the favorite song of that year. Ronnie Henson joins me. Ronnie, tell me about the song Mercy Built a Bridge.
1: Mercy Built a Bridge was my brother's. Of course, Kenny was the greatest singer that gospel music or any other music, in my opinion, has ever known. But I started the Hensons, the original Hensons, back in 1967, put him in that lead position, and I would say he handled that lead position pretty well. But it never gave me an opportunity to shine. And so my brother Kenny said, let's do one that features you and give you a little opportunity to shine. I said, okay, I'll write one that features me because I know what I would like to sing. I would like to present. So wrote when he Mercy Built a Bridge, and my famous line in that song, or maybe a couple words, was I'd be floating along in the song, and I get into the second verse, I think, home was just across the river on heaven's side, but we were much too weak to swim with no boat to ride. And that was my claim to fame, that boat to ride. And people will walk up to me and they don't ever mention the title. They'll just look at me and go, boat to ride. and I'll say, yeah, Mercy Built a Bridge. Yeah. So anyway, they don't want to hear the song. They just want to hear boat to ride.
0: Thank you, Ronnie. Now, of course, Ronnie and his siblings took this song to number one all the way from August through October of 1988. 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

Sassy Built a Bridge, that song, when done by the Hinsons, was number one from August through October of 1988. We heard it from the Brian Free and Assurance Project, Timeless Hymns and Classics. 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This Ronnie Hinson composition was recorded in 1995 by Brian Free and Assurance, a song called He Thought of Me.

They'll be singing in Western New Brunswick. Our listeners on Inspire FM will hear all about that on the Southern Gospel Concert Connection coming up next. And then it's music recorded by the Freemans as Heart of the South continues. Welcome to the Southern Gospel Concert Connection, our weekly 60-second look at Manitoba Gospel concerts right here on Golden West Radio. Next weekend is the Labor Day weekend, and next Friday, Saturday, and Sunday is the annual Pioneer Gospel Music Festival. It comes to the community of Edrants, kind of halfway between Austin and Nipawa, roughly. In concert, the Elias family. You probably remember Kevin Elias from the Dry River Boys and his wife Kim from the Singing Hills. They'll be joined by the Glen Cross Quartet, Lazy Creek Express, the Reimer Family, Christ Our Cornerstone, the Porch Brothers, and more. Friday night starting at 7 through till about sunset on Sunday night. All at the Murray Unruh Farm in the community of Edrants. Friday the 18th of September, Linda Randall sings in Winnipeg, and that's happening at Calvary Temple. Downtown Winnipeg, Friday, September 18th at 7. And that's our look at the Southern Gospel Concert Connection. If you want more information on those concerts, the place to go is our website, heartofthesouth.ca. That's heartofthesouth.ca. Back to music. It's Songs of the Hinsons in this weekend's program and the next. And just an update for our listeners on Inspire FM. By the way, if you have friends or relatives in the Maritimes, there are 8 stations all over the Maritimes, Halifax, Charlottetown, Moncton, and more, that all carry Heart of the South Saturday mornings at 8 a.m. And our Maritime listeners will be especially interested to know your chance to catch the Hinson family is in New Maryland, New Brunswick, Friday, September 11th, in River Deschutes, New Brunswick, the evening of Saturday the 12th and the morning of Sunday the 13th, and in Somerville, New Brunswick, the evening of Sunday, September 13th. All the songs in this package of the program written by Ronnie Hinson, the Amadrews up first with Mercy and Grace.

He Thought of Me, that's music of Brian Free and Assurance. That song and the previous three all written by Ronnie Hinson. We're featuring Songs of the Hinsons on the program this weekend. Well, next weekend as well, because the second weekend in September.

0: Mercy and Grace, that's music of the Ammendrudes off their album At the Crossroad. That song and everyone in this package of the program written by Ronnie Hinson. Now the Hinson siblings, Kenny, Yvonne, Larry, and Ronnie, started singing locally in California in 1967. Well, Yvonne left the group in 1974 to focus on her family, and as a result, that left the Hinsons with their first vocal personnel change. Taking over from Yvonne was Chris Hawkins, who was also from California. She joined the Hinsons in 1974 and stayed with the group for 6 years. In fact, during those 6 years, she was the winner of the Queen of Gospel Music twice in those years with the Hinsons. Well, during that time, she was noticed by Daryl Freeman, and they got married, and they continue to sing together in the Freemans today. As you can imagine, the Freemans have recorded a number of Hinson tunes, including this top 25 tune called The Ladder.
1: It

0: The Ladder. That's music of the Freemans. That song charted at number 24 last August.
1: Hi, I'm Misty Freeman. 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
0: A couple of more Freemans tunes written by Ronnie Hinson. Here they come with a song called My Greatest Reason.

My Greatest Reason, the Freemans, from their 1991 album, Going Back. And that would have been just a decade or so after Chris Freeman left the Hinsons, and she and her husband Daryl formed the family group the Freemans in the year of 1983. This song was recorded by the Freemans in 2013, a song with an unusual title and an unusual message, a song called Unwanted Crown.

0: Wanted Crown, that's music of the Freemans. That's off their 2013 project Voice in the Desert. That and every song in this package of the program written by Ronald A. Hinson, better known as Ronnie Hinson. Our next package of music features songs Gold City recorded, made famous by the Hinsons as well. A New Brunswick group called the Ascensions to sing for us right after this.
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4: Partly cloudy tonight, a low of 15 degrees with overnight fog patches. Tomorrow it'll be mainly sunny with a high of 29 and the humidex 35. Showers for Sunday night, and then it'll be sunny on Monday with a high of 27, Tuesday sunshine and 26. Current weather conditions can be found anytime on the Lowen Body Shop weather page on your Steinbach online app. I'm Judy Peters.
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1: We're in a series of programs featuring songs of the Hinsons. Kenny Hinson wrote a song that the Hinsons recorded in the year of 1973 called Ain't That What It's All About? Well, Gold City recorded it in 2006, and 3 years later, the New Brunswick Mixed Quartet, The Ascensions, recorded it as well.

Ain't That What It's All About? That's music of the Ascensions doing a song, Gold City, recorded in 2006. A song written by Kenny Hinson. We're in a package of songs written by the Hinsons and recorded by Gold City. Well, Ronnie wrote this one, a song called Who But God.

Who but God could do such things as these? That's music of Gold City from their Classics Project, song written by Ronnie Henson. Well, here's another song Gold City recorded that Ronnie wrote. It's called One More Time Will Do It.

0: One More Time Will Do It. That's music of Gold City off their Pillars of Faith recording going back to 1992 when tenor singer for Gold City was Brian Free. Ivan Parker was singing lead, Steve Lacy singing baritone, and Tim Riley singing bass. Songs of the Hinsons this weekend on the program and next as well. More Ronnie Hinson tunes in our next package of the program. We'll hear from the Browns, the Dixie Melody Boys, the Collingsworth family to sing for us right after this.
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0: Songs of the Hinsons on Heart of the South this weekend and next. And the Collingsworth family is first up in this package of the program with a Ronnie Hinson tune, the title track of their 2007 album called We Still Believe. We've got the Browns standing by.

Get on the Boat. That's music of the Browns off their album A New Day. That song and the one before that, both written by Ronnie Hinson. Well, the Dixie Melody Boys have recorded a Ronnie Hinson tune too. Is this one called The Cross in

The Cross in the Middle. Music there of the Dixie Melody Boys. As we continue our look at songs written by Ronnie Hinson. In this song, Ronnie's joined by Ronnie Drake. The two Ronnies combined to write the song Hallelujah Heavenly Horn.

0: Hallelujah, Heavenly Horn. That's one of 16 great Southern Gospel classics, a song written by Ronnie Henson and Ronnie Drake. That wraps up hour one. Hour two is more songs written by the Hensons. We'll feature a package of music of songs recorded by the Hoppers. Then two packages of music of songs the Inspirations recorded. And then we'll wrap up hour two with the Heart of the South grand finale and three songs by the Hensons. The Hoppers here to kick off hour two. Count me in right after this.
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2: Partly cloudy tonight, a low of 15 degrees with overnight fog patches. Tomorrow it'll be mainly sunny with a high of 29 and the Humidex 35. Showers for Sunday night, and then it'll be sunny on Monday with a high of 27, Tuesday sunshine and 26. Current weather conditions can be found anytime on the Lowen Body Shop weather page on your Steinbach online app. I'm Judy Peters.
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1: Welcome to Hour 2 of Heart of the South. It's Songs of the Hinsons on the program this weekend and next. In this package of the program, four songs the Hoppers recorded, all written by the Hinsons. This one made the top 10. In 2013, it's called Count Me In.

0: Count Me In, that's music of the Hoppers, number 8 in April of 2013. Well, the song up next was number 1 for the Hoppers in March of 2008, a song called I'm Just Waiting for My Ride. I asked Dean Hopper if Ronnie Hinson had written this one.
1: Oh, yeah, he did, yeah. It's very, very unique. Larry Goss was producing the project, legendary guy, legendary producer who's worked with so many people from Lonnie O'Harris to Brooklyn Tabernacle Choir to so many Southern gospel artists. But they had never worked together before in their life. And so they came together in the studio that day. And we made a little documentary DVD of that. And it's got a lot of funny parts in it. It's pretty good. But Ronnie's a great writer.
0: That's Dean Hopper, joined here by his wife, Kim, and his parents, Claude and Connie Hopper, a song they took to number 1 in March of 08. A top 2 tune from 2009, Standing By.
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0: Blame It on Love. That's music of the Hoppers. Now, that was from a very original recording called North America Live. What they did was they recorded several concerts and then basically pieced them together in that album called North America Live. That song and the two in before that, written by Ronnie Hinson. So the Hoppers have recorded at least four songs that the Hinsons wrote, while the Inspirations have recorded so many, it's going to be at least two packages of music. Written by the Hinsons, recorded by the Inspirations, right after this.
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0: We're in the middle of a two-part series of programs on the music of the Hinsons. And in this package of the program and the next, songs of the Inspirations. We get it going, a song called That's Just God Doing What He

That's just God doing what he does. That's music of the Inspirations off their 2007 album, Things Are Different Now. That song and everyone in this package of the program, all written by Ronnie Hinson. The next two songs can be found on the Inspirations' recent album called Up Above the World So High. Standing by a song called Sea of Forgetfulness. Here comes a song called Jesus Lived Up to His Name. Hi-oh.

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Some days I take stumbling spells, but I ask the Lord for correction, and that ocean of grace never fails. I owe him my deepest devotion. I'm washed in his blood and I'm free. His mercy and grace fills that ocean. Now my guilt

0: Sea of Forgetfulness. That's music of the Inspirations. That song and the other two in this package of music, all written by Ronnie Hinson. More Ronnie Hinson tunes in our next package of the program, and more songs by the Inspirations. An invitation to come to the well. We've got the favorite song of 2024 right after this.
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4: Partly cloudy tonight, a low of 15 degrees with overnight fog patches. Tomorrow it'll be mainly sunny with a high of 29 and the Humidex 35. Showers for Sunday night, and then it'll be sunny on Monday with a high of 27. Tuesday sunshine and 26. Current weather conditions can be found anytime on the Lowen Body Shop weather page on your Steinbach online app. I'm Judy Peters.
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0: Here in 2026, we've been going through a series of programs called Playing Favorites. The favorite songs, the favorite quartets, favorite male singers, favorite female singers, and all that. And we'll get back to that series of programs in September. Now, this song, we'll find out a little bit later on in that series, was the favorite song of 2024, The Inspirations with Come to the Well, a song called Red Sea Miracle, Standing By.

Red Sea Miracle, that's music of the Inspirations off their 2025 album, The Legacy Continues. Both songs written by Ronnie Hinson. Well, this song fits that description as well. A Ronnie Hinson tune on that Inspirations project, The Legacy Continues. This song's called I Own It All. Mountain.

I Own It All. That's music of the Inspirations, wrapping up three songs, all written by Ronnie Hinson and all on the Inspirations 2025 album, The Legacy Continues. We've got time for just one more song before the Heart of the South grand finale and four songs by the Hinsons. Here are the Kingsmen with Come to the Water.

0: Come to the Water, that's music of the Kingsmen Quartet, that song written by Larry Hinson. And that brings us to the Heart of the South grand finale, four songs by the Hinsons, right after this.
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0: Welcome to the Heart of the South grand finale. We've got not three, but four.

0: songs by the Hinsons in this package of the program. Now, this summer marks 25 years that Heart of the South has been on the air. So as you can imagine, through that quarter century, we have reviewed a lot of music. I think I've reviewed probably about 1,200 albums by now. So it's not very often that a song really jumps out at me. Well, just recently, I was rolling down the road listening to the 1993 Generation 2 album from the Hinsons, and this song really spoke to my heart. I trust it will for you as well. It's called Keep Me Away.
1: Lord, if I ever asked you for anything in my life,

0: Keep me away from the things, Lord, that keep me away from you. To that we say a hearty amen. Music there of the Hensons, a song written by Bo Henson and Eric Henson, second generation Hensons, off an album appropriately entitled Generation 2, going back to 1993. For our next song, we rewind in time more than 10 years to 1982, where the original Hensons, Kenny, Ronnie, and Yvonne, were joined by nephew Eric Henson. This song went on to number one from July through September of 1983. It's called Two Winning Hands.
1: So-

Two Winning Hands. That's music of the Hinsons. They took that song to number one all the way from July to September of 1983. Well, a year later, they had another number one song. This was number one in July and August of 1984, a song written by Kenny Hinson, Call Me Gone.

You know, I've been called an awful lot of things in my lifetime, and, well, smart wasn't often one of them. But I was smart enough one day to call Jesus Christ the Lord of my life, and I called it quits to a whole lot of sinning. And it's because of that commitment that, well, some folks think it's funny and laugh and call me foolish. But let them go ahead and laugh, because you see, that doesn't really bother me at all. Because even a fool can see by the shape she's in that this old world's about to fall. But as long as I let Jesus call the shots, why, I've got nothing at all to fear. And when that roll is called,

0: Call Me Gone. That's music of the Hinsons, number one from July through August of 1984. Now, the reason we're featuring the Hinsons on the program this weekend and next is because from September 11th through the 13th, they'll be touring Atlantic Canada. Friday the 11th, they'll be in New Maryland, New Brunswick. Then Saturday and Sunday, the 12th and 13th, they'll be in River Deschutes, New Brunswick. And evening of Sunday the 13th, they'll be in Heartland Wesleyan Church in Somerville, New Brunswick. Our listeners to Inspire FM will want to take special note of those New Brunswick concerts. Between now and then, by the way, the Hinson family touring all over Massachusetts. Our final song here in the Heart of the South grand finale takes us back to that Generation 2 project, A Great Prayer, co-written by Bo Hinson and Ronnie Hinson. It's called Speak the Word, Lord.
1: If it's

Speak the Word, Lord. That's music of the Hinsons. That's from their 1993 album, Generation 2, where the second generation of Hinsons were being passed the torch from Kenny, Yvonne, Larry, and Ronnie Hinson. That wraps up the time we got for this weekend's program of Heart of the South. But if you've been enjoying these Hinson classics, the good news is we've got another program of Hinson tunes a week from now. More songs the Hinsons wrote, and a bunch more that they've recorded featuring the Hinsons as we prepare to welcome them to New Brunswick from September 11th through the 13th. Heart of the South is produced in the studios of Prairie Grove Promotions, made possible through the support of individuals and churches through One Hope Canada, online at onehopecanada.ca. Have a great week. Let's gather on the radio 7 days from now. God bless you.

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1: I'm Judy Peters. Hot and humid this weekend. Some scattered showers as well. Your forecast is coming up. Steinbeck Mayor Earl Funk says a recent meeting with Manitoba's finance minister was productive as they discussed community priorities with local leaders. The meeting with Minister Adrian Sala was organized by the Steinbeck Chamber of Commerce to talk about provincial investment in a growing community.
2: It was a great meeting. Again, Minister Sala was very open, very receptive. I felt very much so wanting to be a team player and a partner in the growth of our community and bringing projects to our community.
1: Funk says the minister has asked to be kept informed as local projects move forward. With his first term all but wrapped up, the Grunthal area councillor in Hanover has announced that he is seeking a second term. Curtis Davidouk is running for re-election in the October 28th municipal vote. Davidouk says one of his priorities will be to improve efficiency of government.
3: There is always opportunities in every business and every in everyone's personal life of finding a better way to do stuff and pursuing that with an open mind. So that's definitely something that I'm interested in helping be a part of leading.
1: Davidouk, who says it has been a great first term, notes he would also like to pursue strategic growth in industry and business and grow Hanover's communities in a sustainable manner. A Steinbeck resident has stepped up to help after a little free library on Lowen Boulevard was vandalized. With the story, here's reporter Darcy Wilkinson.
4: Brianna Austin says she hopes people will choose to protect something that brings positivity to the community rather than damage it.
5: The things like the little library and the other things that the community members are doing for other members, because obviously it's free, it's easy, it's in walking proximity, it's good for, you know, lower income families as well, I find super important.
4: Austin is also encouraging residents to keep an eye on the library and help make sure nothing like this happens again. I'm Darcy Wilkinson.
1: The Pat Porter Active Living Center hosted a night market yesterday, bringing community members together for an evening of food, vendors, music, and activities. About 19 vendors took part, offering food products and artisan crafts, while the event also featured a kids' zone. Pat Porter Program and Volunteer Coordinator Carla Walker says the night market is a great way to wrap up summer.
6: Thought that end of August, it's a perfect way to end the summer and just bring the community together.
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2: Partly cloudy tonight, a low of 15 degrees with overnight fog patches. Tomorrow it'll be mainly sunny with a high of 29 and the humidex 35. Showers for Sunday night, and then it'll be sunny on Monday with a high of 27, Tuesday sunshine and 26. Current weather conditions can be found anytime on the Lowen Body Shop weather page on your Steinbeck Online app. I'm Judy Peters.
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1: Partly cloudy tonight, a low of 15 degrees with overnight fog patches. Tomorrow it'll be mainly sunny with a high of 29 and the humidex 35. Showers for Sunday night, and then it'll be sunny on Monday with a high of 27, Tuesday sunshine and 26. Current weather conditions can be found anytime on the Lowen Body Shop weather page on your Steinbeck online app. I'm Judy Peters. 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
1: I'm Judy Peters. Hot and humid, and some scattered showers. Your forecast is coming up after the news. The Steinbeck Chamber of Commerce says it was encouraged by a recent meeting with Manitoba Finance Minister Adrian Sala. Chamber President Eugene Warwick says they used the two-hour meeting to outline some of the community's biggest needs.
2: Talked about, you know, healthcare, investments, what that may look like. We indicated a need for another high school that will be needed, is needed now. Just wanted to kind of like reiterate those concerns to him, and which he appreciated, and he definitely understands that those are all priority areas.
1: Warwick says those priorities include wastewater expansion and transportation infrastructure. Staff at the Steinbeck Family Resource Center have been busy sorting through the many donations collected during Thursday's Pack a Backpack school supply drive. Executive Director Stephanie Den Hollander says the level of community support has left staff amazed.
3: I teared up a few times just even talking about it. And even at 10 to 8, we still had people showing up for donations that have been planning all day to be there to support us. And it's just an incredible feeling to have.
1: The drive collected 15 bins of school supplies, about 60 backpacks, and more than $2,100 in monetary donations. Steinbeck community members gathered at the Pat Porter Active Living Center yesterday for the night market. Pat Porter Executive Director Audrey Harder says the night market marked the end of a busy summer at the center, with new programming and events set to begin this fall.
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1: The event was held in partnership with Eastman Immigration and gave local vendors an opportunity to showcase their products and community members to gather. A resident on Lowen Boulevard has taken over a little free library that was originally operated by Joyce and Lou Reimer. Here's reporter Darcy Wilkinson with the story.
5: Belinda Massey, who lives in the home built by Reimer's parents, says the library now sits at the edge of her property, underneath what she calls Lou's tree.
6: I know I feel very honored to be the one to caretake it. It's almost like it's come home. So that's why I really wanted it. And it's just like I told Joyce, I'm like, I'm not changing the colors or anything. This is Lou and Joyce's baby, and I'm just now the caretaker of it.
5: The little library was recently vandalized, but neighbors quickly came together to repair it and get it back up and running. I'm Darcy Wilkinson.
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1: Partly cloudy tonight, a low of 15 degrees with overnight fog patches. Tomorrow it'll be mainly sunny with a high of 29 and the humidex 35. Showers for Sunday night, and then it'll be sunny on Monday with a high of 27. Tuesday sunshine and 26. Current weather conditions can be found anytime on the Lowen Body Shop weather page on your Steinbeck Online app. I'm Judy Peters.

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0: Now, your Steinbeck Online News.
1: Good morning. I'm Judy Peters. It is humid. We have some fog patches this morning. A look at your forecast after the news. The St. Anne Arena is in solid shape heading into another hockey season. Mayor Yvonne St. Vincent says the strategic planning session they held recently included discussion about recreation, specifically the arena.
2: We're in a funny phase with our arena. I think this arena is probably as good as it's going to get. Like, we've done a ton of improvements over the last few years just to make it a solid building.
1: St. Vincent says the bigger question now is whether St. Anne needs a community center that could also include recreational facilities. Residents in parts of West Steinbeck may experience discolored water tomorrow morning. The city of Steinbeck says a private contractor will flush water service lines on West Grove Bay between 8:30 and 11 a.m. as part of development work. The affected area includes West Grove Bay, Ellis Avenue, Westview Drive, Giesbrecht Street, and several surrounding streets. Residents are advised not to drink discolored water or use it to prepare food, beverages, or infant formula. The city plans to provide an update around noon on Monday. The Southeast FASD Coalition continues to bring awareness to fetal alcohol syndrome disorder. The group has about 12 members and is working on planning events throughout the year, including a free community picnic coming up on Tuesday at 80 Penner Park in Steinbeck. Chair Kathy Weeb says everyone is invited to attend and learn more about FASD.
3: My hope is that our coalition will be able to bring some awareness to what's going on, and people will begin to see they're amazing people.
1: The picnic on Tuesday runs from 11 to 2 at 80 Penner Park with food, games, activities, and it's free to attend. A monarch butterfly named Eddie is now carrying a tiny solar-powered tracker after being tagged in Manitoba. With more, here's reporter Cosette Bott.
4: Eddie is one of 29 butterflies being tagged in the province as part of a project tracking the monarch's migration to Mexico. The trackers can help researchers follow where monarchs travel and learn which habitats they use. Laura Burns with Assiniboine Park Zoo says understanding why monarchs are declining is key to helping the species recover. I'm Cosette Bott.
1: Joanne Friesen with the Mennonite Heritage Village in Steinbeck says they're hoping to bring the community together for something a little different this week.
5: We're so excited. We're trying something new at the museum. We're doing books, borscht, and blues.
1: The evening takes place on Thursday with food, live music, and a book sale. 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
1: Your weather details now for AM 1250. A mix of sun and cloud today, windy and 29 degrees. The humidex 37, and today's UV index is 7 or high. Mainly cloudy tonight with showers and thunderstorms, windy and a low of 12. Tomorrow morning, the sky clearing. It'll be windy and 27 degrees.

0: On Tuesday, sunshine, a high of 27, and it'll be cloudy for Wednesday with a high of 26. Current weather conditions and the 7-day forecast can be found anytime on the Lowen Body Shop weather page on your Steinbach online app. I'm Judy Peters.
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2: In the American Association of Professional Baseball, the Winnipeg Goldeyes picked up a 3-2 win over Lake Country. Meanwhile, in Major League Baseball, a celebratory day for the Toronto Blue Jays as they unveiled their new Hall of Excellence and welcomed Buck Martinez into the shrine as the former broadcaster was on hand to watch the Blue Jays stun the Seattle Mariners in comeback fashion as the Jays pulled off a 4-3 victory. With the win and combined with some other teams losing on the day, the Blue Jays are now just a game and a half back of the final wild card spot in the American League. For your scores, stories, and all things sports, be sure to check out the False Front Golf Simulator sports page on SteinbachOnline.com. 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

Your weather details now for AM 1250. A mix of sun and cloud today, windy and 29 degrees. The humidex 37, and today's UV index is 7 or high. Mainly cloudy tonight with showers and thunderstorms, windy and a low of 12. Tomorrow morning, the sky clearing, it'll be windy and 27 degrees. On Tuesday, sunshine, a high of 27, and it'll be cloudy for Wednesday with a high of 26. Current weather conditions and the 7-day forecast can be found anytime on the Lowen Body Shop weather page on your Steinbach online app. I'm Judy Peters.

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1: Good morning. I'm Judy Peters. It is humid. A look at your forecast after the news. Residents in parts of West Steinbeck may experience discolored water tomorrow morning. We get the details from reporter Afton Berg.
2: The city of Steinbeck says a private contractor will flush water service lines on West Grove Bay between 8:30 and 11 a.m. as part of development work. The affected area includes West Grove Bay, Ellis Avenue, Westview Drive, Geestbrecht Street, and several surrounding streets. Residents are advised not to drink discolored water or use it to prepare food, beverages, or infant formula. The city plans to provide an update around noon on Monday. I'm Afton Berg.
1: St. Ann Town Council is looking at what comes next for recreation as the community continues to grow. Mayor Yvonne St. Vincent says the town has completed most of its previous recreation plan and is now considering a new one.
3: The one thing that we're really lacking in town, and it's something we've been talking about for many years, is a facility to host events. So whenever we start talking about the community center, then that eventually evolves into, well, should it include an arena?
1: Meanwhile, St. Vincent notes the Maurice Chaput Arena is in good condition for the upcoming hockey season. The Southeast FASD Coalition continues working to reduce stigma and build connections. Chair Kathy Weeb says finding purpose and connection can make a big difference for people living with fetal alcohol spectrum disorder.
4: I am really excited to be here because this is going to help to get the word out a bit, and maybe we can find a way to be doing things, more things.
1: The coalition is hosting a free picnic on Tuesday from 11 to 2 at A.D. Penner Park in Steinbeck, and Weeb says everyone is welcome. A monarch butterfly named Eddie is now carrying a tiny solar-powered tracker after being tagged in Manitoba. Eddie is one of 29 butterflies being tagged in the province as part of a project tracking the monarch migration to Mexico. The trackers can help researchers follow where monarchs travel and learn which habitats they use. Laura Burns with Assiniboine Park Zoo says understanding why monarchs are declining is key to helping the species recover. The Mennonite Heritage Village in Steinbeck is hosting something new this week. Joanne Friesen says books, borscht, and blues will feature a homemade borscht all-you-can-eat buffet, plus live blues music in the Peter Barkman Pavilion.
5: I love the interaction with folks, the opportunity for us to, invite the community in, but also I think just showcasing our bookstore, our gift shop, the things that we have there, because I think sometimes we're Steinbeck's best known secret.
1: You can contact the Mennonite Heritage Village for tickets to Thursday's event. 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Your weather details now for AM 1250. A mix of sun and cloud today, windy and 29 degrees. The humidex 37, and today's UV index is 7 or high. Mainly cloudy tonight with showers and thunderstorms, windy and a low of 12. Tomorrow morning, the sky clearing, it'll be windy and 27 degrees. On Tuesday, sunshine, a high of 27, and it'll be cloudy for Wednesday with a high of 26. Current weather conditions and the 7-day forecast can be found anytime on the Lowen Body Shop weather page on your Steinbeck Online app. I'm Judy Peters.
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6: In the American Association of Professional Baseball, the Winnipeg Goldeyes picked up a 3-2 win over Lake Country. Meanwhile, in Major League Baseball, a celebratory day for the Toronto Blue Jays as they unveiled their new Hall of Excellence and welcomed Buck Martinez into the Shrine as the former broadcaster was on hand to watch the Blue Jays stun the Seattle Mariners in comeback fashion as the Jays pulled off a 4-3 victory. With the win and combined with some other teams losing on the day, the Blue Jays are now just a game and a half back of the final wild card spot in the American League. For your scores, stories, and all things sports, be sure to check out the False Front Golf Simulator sports page on SteinbeckOnline.com. 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
1: Your weather details now for AM 1250. A mix of sun and cloud today, windy and 29 degrees. The humidex 37, and today's UV index is 7 or high. Mainly cloudy tonight with showers and thunderstorms, windy and a low of 12. Tomorrow morning, the sky clearing, it'll be windy and 27 degrees. On Tuesday, sunshine, a high of 27, and it'll be cloudy for Wednesday with a high of 26. Current weather conditions and the 7-day forecast can be found anytime on the Lowen Body Shop weather page on your Steinbach online app. I'm Judy Peters.

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1: Your weather details now for AM 1250. A mix of sun and cloud today, windy and 29 degrees. The humidex 37, and today's UV index is 7 or high. Mainly cloudy tonight with showers and thunderstorms, windy and a low of 12. Tomorrow morning, the sky clearing, it'll be windy and 27 degrees. On Tuesday, sunshine, a high of 27, and it'll be cloudy for Wednesday with a high of 26. Current weather conditions and the 7-day forecast can be found anytime on the Lowen Body Shop weather page on your Steinbach online app. I'm Judy Peters.

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1: We are thrilled to have you with us today as we embark on a journey to reach the world for Jesus Christ.
2: Today, our scripture is taken from the book of Hebrews, chapter 1, verse 8, which says, it's actually the Father talking to God the Son, the Lord Jesus Christ. But unto the Son, he saith, Thy throne, O God, is forever and ever. A scepter of righteousness is the scepter of thy kingdom. Here we see God the Father telling God the Son, and notice he says, Thy throne, O God. So he's saying that Jesus Christ is as much God as God the Father is. But the text goes on to say, is forever and ever. And he has a scepter of righteousness. God is by definition holy. The Lord Jesus Christ is holy. He's perfect. He's pure. And he has a scepter of a kingdom, which means that he rules the world. So from this text, we see that God the Father has entrusted the world to God the Son. We see that God the Son has a throne where he judges, and it's forever and ever. And he's a righteous God, and he is going to judge sin. And so the only way to have even one sin forgiven is to have a relationship with Jesus Christ. Jesus came in the flesh. He was born, grew up, he went to the cross, he bore our sins in his own body, he took our place, he died there for our sins, and because of that sacrifice, rules the world, and those who receive Jesus Christ as their personal Savior come into relationship with this great, powerful God.

Welcome to Canada's National Bible Hour, a ministry of Mission Go. I'm Brian Albrecht, the President Emeritus and Director of Canada's National Bible Hour.

0: Good day, thank you for joining our Moments from the Mission Field, with interviews and stories about how the Lord's work is reaching out globally through the agency of Mission Go.
1: Welcome to Mission Moments here on Canada's National Bible Hour. I'm Dennis Campbell, and today we come to the end of our little series from Tanzania. The Apostle Paul asked a question that is echoed for 2,000 years. How shall they hear without a preacher? And how shall they preach except they be sent? Except they be sent. Hold on to that word, sent. Over these last few episodes, we've followed the story of Radio Uhai in the Tabora region of Tanzania. We've watched the vision take shape, the radio of life. We've seen two repeater stations rise at Urambo and Zega Igunga. We've stood with the team the day the tower went up. And now comes the moment it was all for, going on the air. When that signal goes out, here is what happens. A farmer in a village that has never had a church will turn on a small radio. A mother, a child, an elder who has lived his whole life without ever hearing the name of Jesus. And across the airwaves will come a voice telling them the oldest and best news in the world, that God loves them, that Christ died and rose for them, that there is Uhai, life in Him. How shall they hear? They will hear because someone was sent, and someone was sent because someone somewhere prayed and gave. That's the part I don't want you to miss as we close.

This is a Tanzanian ministry, but it is also, in a very real way, a North American story. From mailboxes in St. Catharines, Ontario and Buffalo, New York, support has flowed to a missionary couple in Tabora. Believers in Canada and the United States, most of whom will never set foot in Tanzania, have helped build the houses, raise the towers, and put the gospel on the air. Deus Kanunu put it simply, your willingness to stand with this ministry has contributed significantly to the progress and impact of Radio Uhai. You did that, we did that, together. Over the doorway of this whole story is a promise from Genesis, I will bless those who bless thee. So as we close, thank God for what he is doing in Tanzania. Pray that Radio Uhai's signal would reach every listening heart. And if the Lord has stirred you over these episodes, Mission Go would love to help you partner directly with this ministry. Let's pray the Lord touches hearts and opens doors. I'm Dennis Campbell. This has been Mission Moments. Until next time, go in his grip.

This month, we are offering a small book by written Paul Tripp. It is titled, Grief. No matter what the circumstances, death shakes us to the core. It seems so wrong, and it is. We long for comfort, but we don't know where to look. Can God really help when we are overwhelmed with grief? With compassion and biblical wisdom, Paul David Tripp shows us how to think and what to do when death enters our door. He reminds us that we have a Savior who knows our sorrows, hears our cries, and promises to one day wipe away all tears. Hope and healing come from our relationship with Jesus, the one who promises to walk all the way through the valley of the shadow of death with us. Canada's National Bible Hour, Box 1210, St. Catharines, Ontario Postal Code L2R77, or in the U.S., Box 2010, Buffalo, New York Post Office, Box 14231. Thank you for listening to Canada's National Bible Hour, where we wish to bless your life with these messages. 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
1: A few ago, the British Keswick Bible Conference celebrated the 100th anniversary of its ministry. Speakers at the conference included many of the world's greatest Bible expositors. Among them was Reverend Gordon Bridger. The thoughts I'd like to leave with you today were gleaned largely from reading a summary of one of his expository sermons. Our subject is Learning to Cope, or Christians Under Pressure.

The scripture on which these thoughts are based reads, "Therefore, being justified by faith, we have peace with God through our Lord Jesus Christ, by whom also we have access by faith into this grace wherein we stand, and rejoice in hope of the glory of God. And not only so, but we glory in tribulations also, knowing that tribulation worketh patience, and patience experience, and experience hope, and hope maketh not ashamed, because the love of God is shed abroad in our hearts by the Holy Ghost which is given unto us." How much of what is stated in this passage is true of you? Most Christians have no difficulty with the first two verses. They can identify with being justified by faith and rejoicing in hope of the glory of God. But when we come to verse 3, most of us are in trouble. Not many can truthfully say they glory in tribulations. Tribulations is a comprehensive word. It refers to all the internal and external conflicts and harassments and pressures which afflict us day by day. The mounting pressures under which we now live have become a major social and medical problem. One in every three people suffers to some degree from some form of mental or emotional disorder. Doctors attribute the high incidence of heart attacks, ulcers, and nervous disorders to pressures of business and professional and social life. Psychiatrists tell us inability to cope with pressures to meet the demands and expectations of peers and teachers and family and friends is a major reason why suicide has become so prevalent among teenagers in recent years. Marriage and family counselors deal daily with marital and family problems traceable to pressures with which one or more members of the family can no longer cope. If we're honest, most, if not all of us, must admit that there have been times in our own lives when we were near the breaking point. In assessing the ability or inability of people to cope, let us remember we're dealing with two categories of people. The first is the non-Christian. He may be good-living, sincere, conscientious, and even religious. He may respect God and Christ and the Bible and seek to pattern his life by the Golden Rule or Sermon on the Mount, but he's never been spiritually reborn. For this reason, he is not God-oriented. He assesses life and its problems and pressures from a temporal, materialistic perspective. He relies on self-discipline to keep him steady under life's pressures, but his chances of success are poor, for he's pitting mere human defenses against pressures greater than he can deal with successfully. The greatest help we can render such people is to make certain they are aware of the personal invitation Jesus Christ extends to them. "Come unto me, all ye that labor and are heavy laden, and I will give you rest. Take my yoke upon you and learn of me, for I am meek and lowly at heart, and ye shall find rest unto your souls." In the second category are the spiritually reborn children of God. What about the Christian when he's under pressure? What capacity does he have to cope with the pressures of life that the non-Christian lacks? It is a spiritual misrepresentation to say that if a man becomes a Christian, he will be free from the tribulations and pressure of life. In the underground chamber where Winston Churchill met with his war cabinet to plan strategy, it is said there was a plaque which read, "We are not interested in the possibilities of defeat. They do not exist." Now, those words may have inspired admiration and even cheers, but they weren't realistic. Merely saying the possibilities of defeat do not exist do not make it so. Yet that is the way Christians sometimes talk. They say to the unsaved, "Come and be one of us, and your anxieties and cares will disappear. We're Christians. We're the redeemed of God. We're more than conquerors through him that loved us. For us, the possibilities of defeat do not exist." Now, such talk is misleading and unscriptural. The Bible teaches that, if anything, Christians can expect more tribulations and problems and pressures than non-Christians. For the Christian,

This world is an alien and often hostile environment. In the world, Christ said, you shall have tribulations. Marvel not if the world hates you. A Christian businessman who refuses to cut corners may face more problems and pressures than a non-Christian. A Christian father has to pay the rent and the mortgage and the grocery bill like everyone else, and at the same time may have higher moral and ethical standards for which he often pays a price. The Christian student is not exempt from peer pressures, and living with them is often hard because he wants to maintain a Christian testimony. I can tell you from experience that the same is true in the political sphere. Apart from the external problems the Christian experiences, he also faces inward conflicts and pressures unknown to unregenerate men and women. The pressures of diverse temptations, the conflict of the spirit lusting against the flesh and the flesh against the spirit, until he cries out, O wretched man that I am, who shall deliver me from the body of this death? Paul, who knew those inward conflicts, also knew more external stress than most of us will ever know. Thrice, he said, I was beaten. Once I was stoned. Thrice I suffered shipwreck. In journeyings often, in perils of water, in perils of robbers, in perils by mine own countrymen, in perils by the heathen, in perils in the city, in perils in the wilderness, in perils in the sea, in perils among false brethren, in weariness and painfulness, in hunger and thirst, in cold and nakedness. Beside those things that are without, there cometh upon me daily the care of all the churches. And yet at the same time, Paul could say, I glory in mine infirmities. I take pleasure in reproaches, in necessities, in persecutions, in distresses for Christ's sake. For when I am weak, then am I strong. Paul was a Christian under pressure, but a Christian who had learned how to cope. The passage we have before us, he enumerates four requirements for those who would learn his secret. First, we must believe and accept what the Scriptures say about us because of our relationship with Jesus Christ. In verses 1 and 2, he affirms three things. We are justified by faith, we have peace with God, we have access by faith into this grace wherein we stand. Think about those three things for a moment. We are justified by faith. When through faith we accept Christ, the matter of our guilt before God is completely and eternally settled. A double transfer takes place. All our sins are transferred to Christ's account, and his perfect righteousness is

us from God has been settled and removed forever, declares us justified in his sight. But there is more. Not only are we justified, not only have we peace with God, but we have access by faith into this grace wherein we stand. Think what that means. Christ has not only paid all our debt in full, but has given us access to all the limitless resources of God's amazing grace. Have you ever heard somebody, "What couldn't I do if I had access to $1 million? Such access pales into insignificance when compared to the riches of God's grace, to which we have access as members of the family and household of God. As the scriptures say, "Ye know the grace of our Lord Jesus Christ, that though he was rich, yet for our sakes he became poor, that we through his poverty might be rich." A man near a great library has access to the recorded knowledge of the ages. We as Christians have access to the grace of God, which includes all the treasures of wisdom and knowledge found in Jesus Christ. Paul goes on to say, "Because this is so, we rejoice in the hope of the glory of God." This provides the second requirement for learning to cope, which is an attitude to the virtues of life entirely different to that of a non-Christian. We glory in tribulations. Notice how this is linked with our rejoicing in the glory of God. It says, "We rejoice in hope of the glory of God, and not only so, but we glory in tribulations also." Now, this doesn't mean that we enjoy tribulations. We may be troubled and perplexed by what is happening to us. As Paul said in his letter to the Corinthians, "We're troubled on every side, yet not distressed. We're perplexed, but not in despair. Cast down, but not destroyed." Why not? For two reasons. First, because as Christians, justified by faith and at peace with God, we view our afflictions from a different perspective than non-Christians. And second, we know that through them God intends to produce in us results which will be to our lasting benefit. This knowledge of the providence of God is the third requirement in learning how to cope. Look again at verses 3 and 4. "We glory in tribulations also, knowing that tribulation worketh patience, and patience experience, and experience hope." He speaks of knowing. Knowing what? Knowing how God's providence works. And how does it work? From the tribulations we suffer, there is produced in our lives the fruit of patience. As James says, "The trying of your faith worketh patience." As we become more patient, we gain spiritual experience. And the outgrowth of spiritual experience is the grace of hope which maketh not ashamed. But there is more we should know about the providence of God. First, it is preventive. God prevents things happening to us which would do us harm. My, how little we recognize the extent of God's providential care. The Bible tells us our lives are hid with Christ in God. The psalmist said, "He shall give his angels charge concerning thee. They shall bear thee up in their hands, lest at any time thou dash thy foot against a stone." Secondly, it is permissive. That is, God permits to happen in our lives things which he purposes to make work together for our good. "All things," Paul says, "work together for good to them who are the called according to his purpose." That scripture underscores the third thing we should know about God's providence. That is, it is purposive. God has a purpose in everything he permits to touch our lives. My, how different our attitude to trials and tribulations would be if we really believed that. The Apostle Paul did, and it enabled him to say, "I glory in tribulations. I know they are within the purpose of God, and God's providence will produce in my life through them the fruits of patience, experience, and hope." The last requirement for Christians who would learn to cope under pressure
is to actually experience the ministry of the Holy Spirit in their lives.

0: lives day by day. Verse 5 says, "Hope maketh not ashamed, because the love of God is shed abroad in our hearts by the Holy Ghost, which is given unto us." Notice the expression, "is shed abroad." That implies an ongoing operation. God's intention is that day by day the love of Christ should be shed abroad in our hearts through the ministry of the Holy Spirit who indwells us. If this is our actual experience, the fruits produced by tribulations and pressures permitted and endured within the providence and purpose of God will be intertwined with the fruit of the Spirit, which is love, joy, peace, long-suffering, gentleness, goodness, faith, meekness, temperance. The Scriptures make clear that this is not only possible, but it is God's intention for each of His people. We should therefore, as Paul says, glory in our tribulations, remembering that our light affliction, which is but for a moment, worketh for us a far more exceeding and eternal weight of glory, while we look not at the things which are seen, but at the things which are not seen. For the things which are seen are temporal, but the things which are not seen are eternal. Such is the marvelous provision God has made to enable His people to not only cope, but to remain joyful amid the stresses and strains of life. This is not abstract religious theory. It is God's declaration of what He has made available for us in the person of His Son, Jesus Christ. It is not available to those who have refused or neglected to seek the forgiveness and salvation of God through Christ, and who have not received Him into their lives as their personal Savior and Lord. And so as we close, may I therefore ask where you stand in this matter. I'm sure you know much about Jesus Christ, but can you truthfully say that at some point in your life you acknowledge your sinfulness and your need of God's forgiveness and ask Jesus Christ to come into your life and take full possession as your personal Savior and Sovereign Lord? If you've never done so before, will you bow your head in prayer as our invitation hymn is sung and invite Him to be your personal Savior from this hour on?
1: We at Mission Go Pray this message will change your life and challenge you to seek a deeper understanding of our Lord Jesus Christ. Let us think on these verses from the Bible, from the book of Matthew 11:28-29. Jesus says, "Come unto me, all you that labor and are heavy with burdens, and I will give you rest. Take my yoke upon you and learn of me, for I am meek and lowly in heart, and you will find rest unto your souls." Remember to order your copy of the booklet, Grief, written by Paul Tripp. Please write to Canada's National Bible Hour, Box 1210, St. Catharines, Ontario 2, RAN 707, or in the United States, Catharines, New York. 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
1: Your weather details now for AM 1250. A mix of sun and cloud today, windy and 29 degrees. The Humidex 37, and today's UV index is 7 or high. Mainly cloudy tonight with showers and thunderstorms, windy and a low of 12. Tomorrow morning, the sky clearing, it'll be windy and 27 degrees. On Tuesday, sunshine, a high of 27, and it'll be cloudy for Wednesday with a high of 26. Current weather conditions and the 7-day forecast can be found anytime on the Lowen Body Shop weather page on your Steinbach online app. I'm Judy Peters.

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Welcome to Sunday at CMU. I'm your host, Nicolene Clausen-Weeb. 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I invite you to pray with me. God, we thank you for this new day, a chance to restart, to learn something new, to mend something broken, to let something rest. 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In Jesus' name, amen.

0: This month on Sunday at CMU, we've been rebroadcasting sermons from David Balser, Associate Professor of Communications and Media at CMU. David is an alumnus of Mennonite Brethren Bible College, a founding college of CMU, and holds a Master of Arts in Speech Communication from California State University in Fresno. He worked for more than a decade in broadcast radio and developed CMU's Communications and Media degree program. In this five-part series, he has delved into some key points of a theology of communications, considering how we might develop a biblical response to our unique technological era. Thank you, David, for sharing your gifts with us.
1: Welcome to episode 5 of this five-part series that offers a few high points of a theology of communications. Each episode has looked at one key biblical text and one conviction as we work at developing a biblical response to our unique technological era. In our previous episodes, we've been considering the invitation into creativity found in Genesis, acknowledging our vulnerability, and exploring Jesus' response to his culture. In this episode, our final one in the series, I'm asking the question, what if virtue went viral? I teach a radio team class. A number of years ago, I gave students the assignment to go out and create 90 seconds of interesting audio, something that people would enjoy listening to. You know, something that might have the chance of going viral. The topic and format was open-ended, but it needed to include interviews. 90 seconds might not sound like a lot, but making something inherently interesting is not simple in our media-saturated world. Listeners are choosy, and they are intelligent. One group of students did something remarkable. Ridiculous, in fact. They took the technology out to a street corner in Osborne Village in Winnipeg, set the recorder and microphones on a table, and put a sign on the table that said, "Let's talk." Then they sat back and waited. Eventually, passersby began to stop with piqued curiosity. One gentleman was a bit bewildered. He asked, "What's going on here?" And they said, "We're here to listen." His retort, "No one listens to people anymore." And then he began to share some of his life story. And the day was spent as one after the other stopped and offered a piece of themselves because someone was willing

Pay attention. Matthew 22:34 and following says this. Hearing that Jesus had silenced the Sadducees, the Pharisees got together. One of them, an expert in the law, tested him with this question. Teacher, which is the greatest commandment in the law? Jesus replied, love the Lord your God with all your heart, with all your soul, with all your mind. This is the first and greatest commandment. And the second is like it. Love your neighbor as yourself. All the law and the prophets hang on these two commandments. Familiar words, perhaps, but in my view, these are at the heart of creative media production. If we're going to make something, let this be our guide. And John 1:14 makes it even more concrete. The Word became flesh, made his dwelling among us. We have seen his glory, the glory of the one and only Son, who came from the Father full of grace and truth. The Message translation says, and moved into the neighborhood. I consider John 1:14 to be my warrant for taking on an incarnational bias in my creative media. In other words, if I'm going to post something online, I ask myself, how will this enhance embodied relationships? How will this piece of media I'm creating literally make a relationship better and feel like grace and truth? Those CMU students on the street corner, they were taking a crazy risk. You're just going to go put out a sign and wait? What if no one stops? How will you get your homework done? But they were risking into an incarnational bias. They were risking into offering their attention rather than speaking first. That's taking the old cultural patterns and doing something new. That's trusting that virtue can go viral. Here's my conviction. When love of God and neighbor are the reference points, the key question for all of us is what people will become rather than what they can do with our media. The audio stories that came out of that day on the street corner eventually made it onto a local radio station, compelling radio rooted in the virtue of listening. That's loving your neighbor, to be sure. That's making something beautiful of the world. So in conclusion, thanks for joining me over the past 5 weeks as I've considered a biblical response to our technological era. I offer you this blessing from Colossians 3. Let the peace of Christ rule in your hearts. Let the message of Christ dwell among you richly. And whatever you do, whether in word or deed, do it all in the name of the Lord Jesus, giving thanks to God the Father through him. Perhaps this week, as you pick up your phone and tablet or sit down at your computer, consider how you might make something beautiful of the world, something with an incarnational bias. Then see what happens. And know this, it will matter. Amen. Bye.

On September 7th, students living in CMU's residences move in, followed by orientation and opening activities, and then the first day of classes on September 9th. Please pray for the CMU learning community of students, faculty, staff, and supporters as they prepare to transition out of summer activities and into a new academic year. For information on the many upcoming events in our fall calendar, visit our website at cmu.ca. Thank you for joining me this morning for Sunday at CMU. You can listen to past episodes of the program on our website at any time. Until next week, I leave you with these words of blessing. Go into the world doing what the Lord requires, living with kindness and justice, and walking your path humbly with God. Amen.

0: Your weather details now for AM 1250. A mix of sun and cloud today, windy and 29 degrees. The Humidex 37, and today's UV index is 7 or high. Mainly cloudy tonight with showers and thunderstorms, windy and a low of 12. Tomorrow morning, the sky clearing, it'll be windy and 27 degrees. On Tuesday, sunshine, a high of 27, and it'll be cloudy for Wednesday with a high of 26. Current weather conditions and the 7-day forecast can be found anytime on the Lowen Body Shop weather page on your Steinbach online app. I'm Judy Peters.
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1: Good morning. I'm Judy Peters. It is humid. We have some fog patches this morning. A look at your forecast after the news. The St. Anne Arena is in solid shape heading into another hockey season. Mayor Yvonne St. Vincent says the strategic planning session they held recently included discussion about recreation, specifically the arena.
2: We're in a funny phase with our arena. I think this arena is probably as good as it's going to get. Like, we've done a ton of improvements over the last few years just to make it a solid building.
1: St. Vincent says the bigger question now is whether St. Anne needs a community center that could also include recreational facilities. Residents in parts of West Steinbeck may experience discolored water tomorrow morning. The city of Steinbeck says a private contractor will flush water service lines on West Grove Bay between 8:30 and 11 a.m. as part of development work. The affected area includes West Grove Bay, Ellis Avenue, Westview Drive, Geesbrecht Street, and several surrounding streets. Residents are advised not to drink discolored water or use it to prepare food, beverages, or infant formula. The city plans to provide an update around noon on Monday. The Southeast FASD Coalition continues to bring awareness to fetal alcohol syndrome disorder. The group has about 12 members and is working on planning events throughout the year, including a free community picnic coming up on Tuesday at 80 Penner Park in Steinbeck. Chair Kathy Weeb says everyone is invited to attend and learn more about FASD.
3: My hope is that our coalition will be able to bring some awareness to what's going on and people will begin to see they're amazing people.
1: The picnic on Tuesday runs from 11 to 2 at 80 Penner Park with food, games, activities, and it's free to attend. A monarch butterfly named Eddie is now carrying a tiny solar-powered tracker after being tagged in Manitoba. With more, here's reporter Cosette Bott.
4: Eddie is one of 29 butterflies being tagged in the province as part of a project tracking the monarch's migration to Mexico. The trackers can help researchers follow where monarchs travel and learn which habitats they use. Laura Burns with Assiniboine Park Zoo says understanding why monarchs are declining is key to helping the species recover. I'm Cosette Bott.
1: Joanne Friesen with the Mennonite Heritage Village in Steinbeck says they're hoping to bring the community together for something a little different this week.
5: We're so excited. We're trying something new at the museum. We're doing books, borscht, and blues.
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0: Your weather details now for AM 1250. A mix of sun and cloud today, windy and 29 degrees. The Humidex 37, and today's UV index is 7 or high. Mainly cloudy tonight with showers and thunderstorms, windy and a low of 12. Tomorrow morning, the sky clearing, it'll be windy and 27 degrees. On Tuesday, sunshine, a high of 27, and it'll be cloudy for Wednesday with a high of 26. Current weather conditions and the 7-day forecast can be found anytime on the Lowen Body Shop weather page on your Steinbeck Online app. I'm Judy Peters.
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2: In the American Association of Professional Baseball, the Winnipeg Goldeyes picked up a 3-2 win over Lake Country. Meanwhile, in Major League Baseball, a celebratory day for the Toronto Blue Jays as they unveiled their new Hall of Excellence and welcomed Buck Martinez into the Shrine as the former broadcaster was on hand to watch the Blue Jays stun the Seattle Mariners in comeback fashion as the Jays pulled off a 4-3 victory. With the win and combined with some other teams losing on the day, the Blue Jays are now just a game and a half back of the final wild card spot in the American League. 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
0: Here are this morning's funeral announcements. Hilda Clausen, Nee Friesen, 98, of Altona, passed away on Thursday, August 27th, at Eastview Place. She is survived by 5 daughters, 1 son, 2 brothers, and their families. She was predeceased by her husband, Jacob. The celebration of life for Hilda Clausen, Nee Friesen, will be held Monday, 2 p.m. at Altona Burgtaler Mennonite Church, with burial at Altona Cemetery. Viewing will be at Weeb Funeral Home, Altona, today from 1 to 7 p.m., and at the church prior to the service. Arrangements by Weeb Funeral Home, Altona. And those are this morning's funeral announcements.
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Hello, Dan Dick here for Tales from the Mennonite Heritage Archives. On Sunday, September 6th, we'll launch our fall season with a series of fresh episodes hot off the microphone. 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Hello, good listeners. Welcome to Tales from the Mennonite Heritage Archives, where we bring you stories about people, places, and events from Mennonite history. I'm your host, Dan Dick. This weekend, we're featuring a story by Gerhard Entz. Gerhard was a teacher, newspaper editor, broadcaster, and storyteller. Originally written and told in the Low German language, Entz's story, titled The First Threshing in Canada, 1876, paints an historic but fictional picture of the first grain harvest for Mennonites who had arrived in southern Manitoba just 2 years earlier. Gerhard's story is told through the eyes of 10-year-old Henry. Papa, don't people in this land ever take time to thresh their grain? Papa was silent, as usual. Little Henry couldn't bear the long pauses between his questions and Papa's answers. While waiting, Henry fondly reflected on his former home in the Kronstadt village of Gortitz Colony in Imperial Russia. Henry had loved threshing season in Kronstadt. His dad had owned a large farm and 8 big, strong horses. Papa had grown wheat, rye, barley, and oats, and then mowed the ripened grain, let it dry, and threshed it. They'd worked with a horse-powered threshing machine called a Dreschmaschine in Low German. Pairs of horses walking in a circle turned a large wheel that powered the machine. At the front of the threshing machine, a man called the Stückfeeder grabbed the bundles of grain from another worker who'd cut open the sheaves of grain. The Stückfeeder then fed the bundle of ripened and dried grain into the cylinder, quickly, efficiently, and repeatedly. The cylinder spun so swiftly it knocked the kernels of grain out of the stalks. A fanning mill blew away the chaff, leaving the kernels to collect on the threshing floor, where more workers scooped the grain into burlap sacks. The stalks of straw shot out the back of the threshing machine, where hired hands immediately swept it into a large pile. The work was hard, but the men enjoyed seeing the golden kernels of ripe grain. It smelled so wonderful. No one seemed bothered by the clouds of grain dust that surrounded them. That's how it had been in Kronstadt. But now they lived in Rhineland, Manitoba. For the past 2 years, Henry had not seen any threshing taking place, so he'd asked his dad whether no threshing happened here in Canada. Papa remained quiet. Henry knew that if he waited long enough, his dad would eventually answer, and so he did. You will see. Most often that was all Papa said. He'd said the same thing last fall as he hauled the 2 sacks of seed wheat from Peter Wientz, the village administrator. Those kernels of hard red wheat were slightly smaller than the seed they'd had in Kronstadt. Here in Manitoba, grain was to be seeded in spring, not in fall, as they had always done back home. Papa, he wanted to know, how will you sow the wheat? We don't have our disker and plow to make wide furrows. They certainly didn't. In Kronstadt, they'd had all the farm machinery they needed to plow and cultivate the soil and to seed and harvest the crop. Last fall, Papa broke up 6 acres with just a single furrow plow drawn by their oxen. The turned furrows were shiny black, clean. Papa said he really needed a 4-row cultivator to break up and level the dense prairie sod. In spring, after the frost was out of the soil, Papa had harrowed this new field with a harrow he'd built himself, mostly out of wood. Hitched to their team of oxen, the harrow broke down the clumps to further level the soil. Next, he'd walked over the whole 6 acres, scattering the 2 sacks of seed by hand. Then he harrowed the small field again to settle the seeds into the soil. Spring and summer brought some good rains. The wheat had sprouted well, and as it grew and ripened,
Henry wondered how they would harvest the wheat. In Kronstadt, they'd hitched two or three of their horses to a mower. Papa walked behind the outfit, pushing the grain stalks off the machine by hand. Hired workers followed and tied bundles of loose stalks into sheaves. Henry had not seen any machinery like that in Manitoba. When he asked his dad, Papa answered, "You will soon see." At harvest time, Henry had seen. Papa took the big scythe he'd brought from Kronstadt and reassembled it. He sharpened its blade to a fine edge. He walked over to the six-acre field and with a mighty swing into the ripened grain, cut the wheat down. He swung the scythe again and again, back and forth. Soon the cut wheat lay in tidy swaths and in a straight row. Young Henry watched from as close as he could get until Papa warned him,

watched Papa gather some stalks and twist a handful around the large bundle. Then, with two nimble turns, he tied them together. The sheaf was made. Papa said, "Good thing I haven't forgotten how to do that. This is how I learned to bind sheaves from my own father. Henry, you will have to learn to do this yet, too." It became Henry's job to collect the cut stalks into large bundles so that Papa could tie them into sheaves. The sheaves were bundled together into stooks and stood on end to speed up drying. Father and son worked together many hours under the hot sun. "Be careful," Papa told him. "Leave nothing behind. We will need every last stalk." Toward the end of the day, Henry tried tying a few bundles into sheaves himself. The next step was to free the grain from the stalks. Henry could not imagine how this would work without machinery. The stooks on the field dried well over the next few days, but with no threshing machine in sight, he asked his papa how they would thresh here in Rhineland. Again, Papa just said, "You will see," and kept on working. Henry watched as Papa continued to prepare for threshing. He shook out a bunch of dusty burlap sacks, then leveled out a portion of their farmyard and packed the ground to make a hard threshing floor. Next, he hauled out the large wooden pitchfork he'd brought from Kronstadt. Then he turned his attention to a huge stone nearby. It was shaped like a long cylinder with large cogs carved across its length. Henry asked what kind of stone this was, but Papa answered, as he always did, "You will see." Papa continued preparing. Henry helped hitch the animals to the grain wagon. The oxen, Tom and Jim, were quite tame and seemed to know their job. They pulled the wagon to the field where Papa filled the wagon with sheaves, then hauled the load back to the yard. Now Henry was really curious. He watched as Papa spread the sheaves on the hardened threshing floor, cut them all open, and spread them loosely in a circle. Then he hitched Tom and Jim to the stone cylinder with the cogs on it and led them to the sheaves. "Oh, but Papa, why break up these beautiful sheaves of wheat?" Henry saw only the destruction of their previous hard work. This time, Papa didn't just say, "You will see." He stopped, smiled, and picked up a handful of stalks. He said, "See here, Henry? These heads have to be knocked about a bit, threshed, to loosen and free the kernels from the chaff and the long stalks." Papa vigorously shook the heads of wheat into his hand and huffed a forceful breath across what fell out. In his hand lay the golden kernels of wheat. Papa peered at them closely. He seemed satisfied with the plump kernels. He gave Henry a small handful. "Taste," he said. Henry crunched a few hard kernels with his teeth and chewed them into a soft, doughy glob. "Delicious!" "See," said Papa, "this is our threshing time. Just the way we threshed in Kronstadt before we began to drash with machinery." Papa got back to work. "Tom and Jim, get up," he called. Slowly the two oxen began to move and the stone roller was set in motion. Papa encouraged the oxen as they plodded around in a circle, pulling the stone roller over the sheaves of wheat, while he and Henry piled on more. As the oxen kept circling, the layer of straw, chaff, and kernels grew thicker and higher on the threshing floor. At last, Papa steered the oxen off the pile. "So," he said to Henry, "now scoop the straw off the top." Using his hands, Henry gathered the straw into bundles again. Papa took his large pitchfork and carried the straw off to the side, where he heaped it into a stack to use in winter. When all the straw had been cleared away, Papa raked the chaff into a pile with his large pitchfork. Then he scooped up big handfuls of chaff and kernels and tossed them high into the air. "See how the wheat kernels separate from the chaff? We have enough wind to clean it," Papa said. Henry watched as the chaff drifted away in the breeze and the wheat kernels fell to the ground.
Papa picked up his chaff fork and flung forkful after forkful of chaff and

0: kernels up into the air. The clean grain fell onto the threshing floor.
1: "Son," said Papa, "now you will hold up the sacks."
0: Henry gripped the burlap sacks and held them firmly so that Papa could scoop the grain into them with the wooden shovel he'd carved last winter.
1: "So," said Papa, after all the grain had been cleared away, "we'll thresh one more load of sheaves, and that will be the end of this workday."
0: Henry could tell that Papa was feeling happy and satisfied with their first wheat in Rhineland. Henry, too, felt cheerful. Seeding time, harvest time, and threshing time was happening here, too. The field and yard smelled of ripened wheat, and the heavy sacks full of grain stood ready to be carted to Giesbrecht's mill. Soon, Mama would have a supper of fried potatoes and thickened milk ready for them, just like in Kronstadt during threshing days. Tomorrow would be Sunday. They would meet their neighbors in the new church building that they had built last spring. One of their two ministers, John Wiebe or Jacob Wintz, would read a long sermon in High German. Henry might not be able to understand most of it, but afterward, Mr. Wiebe would speak to them in Low German, the everyday language of home and farm. He would probably tell them again how fortunate they were to be here in Rhineland. After lunch, Henry and his family might visit the family of Peter Wintz, their village's lead administrator. Henry and the Wintz boy would explore the creek. Would they talk about life back in Kronstadt again? Oh, no. Always talking and thinking about Kronstadt was too boring. No, Henry and Peter would recount how threshing was done in Rhineland, just like their two papas did, about how the wheat poured so fine into the sacks, and how heavy those filled sacks were. You've been listening to The First Threshing in Canada, a story by Gerhard Ent set in Manitoba in 1876. The Mennonite Heritage Archives in Winnipeg holds a collection of audio tape stories told in Low German by Gerhard Ents, his book, and photos. 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
0: In upcoming episodes, I'll talk with Andrew Unger. We'll get a behind-the-mind look at the satire he writes for his website, The Unger Review. The script for today's story was translated from Low German and written by Helene Workington and adapted for radio by me. As always, thanks to the Tales team of Conrad Stace and David Klippenstein. I'm your host, Dan Dick. Tales from the Mennonite Heritage Archives will be back soon with more stories about people, places, and events from Mennonite history. 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
4: Your weather details now for AM 1250. A mix of sun and cloud today, windy and 29 degrees. The humidex 37, and today's UV index is 7 or high. Mainly cloudy tonight with showers and thunderstorms, windy and a low of 12. Tomorrow morning, the sky clearing, it'll be windy and 27 degrees. On Tuesday, sunshine, a high of 27, and it'll be cloudy for Wednesday with a high of 26. Current weather conditions and the 7-day forecast can be found anytime on the Lowen Body Shop weather page on your Steinbach online app. I'm Judy Peters.

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1: Good morning. I'm Judy Peters. It is humid. A look at your forecast after the news. Residents in parts of West Steinbeck may experience discolored water tomorrow morning. We get the details from reporter Afton Berg.
2: The city of Steinbeck says a private contractor will flush water service lines on West Grove Bay between 8:30 and 11 a.m. as part of development work. The affected area includes West Grove Bay, Ellis Avenue, Westview Drive, Geestbrecht Street, and several surrounding streets. Residents are advised not to drink discolored water or use it to prepare food, beverages, or infant formula. The city plans to provide an update around noon on Monday. I'm Afton Berg.
1: St. Ann Town Council is looking at what comes next for recreation as the community continues to grow. Mayor Yvonne St. Vincent says the town has completed most of its previous recreation plan and is now considering a new one.
3: The one thing that we're really lacking in town, and it's something we've been talking about for many years, is a facility to host events. So whenever we start talking about the community center, then that eventually evolves into, well, should it include an arena?
1: Meanwhile, St. Vincent notes the Maurice Chaput Arena is in good condition for the upcoming hockey season. The Southeast FASD Coalition continues working to reduce stigma and build connections. Chair Kathy Weeb says finding purpose and connection can make a big difference for people living with fetal alcohol spectrum disorder.
4: I am really excited to be here because this is going to help to get the word out a bit, and maybe we can find a way to be doing things, more things.
1: The coalition is hosting a free picnic on Tuesday from 11 to 2 at A.D. Penner Park in Steinbeck, and Weeb says everyone is welcome. A monarch butterfly named Eddie is now carrying a tiny solar-powered tracker after being tagged in Manitoba. Eddie is one of 29 butterflies being tagged in the province as part of a project tracking the monarch migration to Mexico. The trackers can help researchers follow where monarchs travel and learn which habitats they use. Laura Burns with Assiniboine Park Zoo says understanding why monarchs are declining is key to helping the species recover. The Mennonite Heritage Village in Steinbeck is hosting something new this week. Joanne Friesen says books, borscht, and blues will feature a homemade borscht all-you-can-eat buffet, plus live blues music in the Peter Barkman Pavilion.
5: I love the interaction with folks, the opportunity for us to invite the community in, but also I think just showcasing our bookstore, our gift shop, the things that we have there, because I think sometimes we're Steinbeck's best-known secret.
1: You can contact the Mennonite Heritage Village for tickets to Thursday's event. 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
1: Your weather details now for AM 1250. A mix of sun and cloud today, windy and 29 degrees. The Humidex 37, and today's UV index is 7 or high. Mainly cloudy tonight with showers and thunderstorms, windy and a low of 12. Tomorrow morning, the sky clearing, it'll be windy and 27 degrees. On Tuesday, sunshine, a high of 27, and it'll be cloudy for Wednesday with a high of 26. Current weather conditions and the 7-day forecast can be found anytime on the Low End Body Shop weather page on your Steinbeck Online app. I'm Judy Peters.

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1: Your weather details now for AM 1250. A mix of sun and cloud today, windy and 29 degrees. The Humidex 37, and today's UV index is 7 or high. Mainly cloudy tonight with showers and thunderstorms, windy and a low of 12. Tomorrow morning, the sky clearing, it'll be windy and 27 degrees. On Tuesday, sunshine, a high of 27, and it'll be cloudy for Wednesday with a high of 26. Current weather conditions and the 7-day forecast can be found anytime on the Lowen Body Shop weather page on your Steinbeck online app. I'm Judy Peters.
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3: 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Later, Lutheran Hour speaker Michael Ziegler and Dr. David Schmidt help us see how Jesus' parables changed as he got closer to the goal of his mission, his cross and resurrection. In a ministry spanning more than 50 years, Dr. Dale Meyer has served as parish pastor, author, teacher, Lutheran Hour speaker, television host, and seminary president. Today's message originally aired in June 2018. Now here is Dr. Meyer.
2: I thank you for joining us. Today, people in many lands are observing Father's Day. Let us begin by praying for the care of children. Almighty God, Heavenly Father, you have blessed us with the joy and care of children. Give us calm, strength, and patient wisdom, that as they grow in years, we may teach them to love whatever is just and true and good, following the example of our Savior, Jesus Christ, our Lord. Amen. What makes for a good father? One of my memories as a seminary student, this goes back almost 50 years. Time flies. One of my memories was Professor Arthur Carl Peepcorn telling our class that he had studied what makes for good parenting. Dr. Peepcorn was a very learned man, so when he said he studied something, we knew he did. He had looked at parents in various situations, but he found only one thing that made for good parenting. That was love. Simply love.

Now the question is, how do you show a child, or anyone for that matter, that you love them? My message today is that we show love by spending time with our children, grandchildren, and others. And in that time together, we tell stories. Tell me a story. Do you remember the Andy Griffith Show from the 1960s? Andy was the sheriff of Mayberry, a fictional town in North Carolina. He was a widower raising his son Opie. At the end of every show, you would see Andy and Opie walking down a dirt road with their fishing poles. They were going off not only to fish, but also to spend time together and share their stories. Opie would grow up knowing his dad loved him. To our own harm, these days many of us are not sharing time and stories the way Andy and Opie did. Bernard Bull is Associate Professor of Education at Concordia University, Wisconsin. He has written Digitized, published by Concordia Publishing House. Digitized is very helpful because Dr. Bull examines how our tech culture has changed our lives. Chapter 2 is titled, Cats in the Cradle Goes Digital. That refers to a 1974 song by Harry Chapin. The song is about a father whose son is born while he's away on business. As the boy grows up, he wants to be like his dad. Through the song, the son repeatedly asks to spend time with his father, but his father always answers by saying he doesn't have time now, but later we'll have a good time. At the end of the song, there's a sad turn. The dad has become old and wants to spend time with his son. But now the son is too busy. Sure enough, he grew up to be just like his dad. My father-in-law used to say, they don't learn it from strangers. Dr. Bull gives the moral of Cats in the Cradle. This song remains a warning to parents around the world to enjoy time with their children and to recognize that they are the model for their children. Yet modern life often values that which happens outside of the home more than what happens inside the home. Modern society and its technological innovations create so many ways to accommodate longer work days and to focus on getting ahead in our careers that we fail to enjoy the God-given gift of family and neglect to take the time to enjoy one another. Whether it's Andy and Opie going fishing or you working together around the house, showing up at your kids' events or eating meals together and eating together without TV on or your phones in your hand, however you do it, sharing time and stories shows your love. Jesus told stories. When Jesus began his ministry, he announced, "The time has come. The kingdom of God is near. Repent and believe the good news." Mark 1:15. What is the kingdom of God? Professor James Veltz of Concordia Seminary says it is the reign and rule of God. That works. The kingdom of God is how God reigns and rules in our hearts. Most of all, the reign and rule of God is about his love for us all. Jesus often taught about the kingdom of God, about God's reign and rule. Sometimes he did it by commenting on current events, like the accident when the tower at Siloam collapsed and people were killed, Luke chapter 13. Or when he and the disciples were admiring the architecture of the temple, Jesus made a teachable moment and spoke about the end of the world, Mark chapter 13. Other times, Jesus preached. He laid out the truths of God in straightforward teaching, as he did in the Sermon on the Mount, Matthew 5 through 7. But very often, Jesus told stories. They are called parables. Some of the parables were made-up stories, like the story of the Good Samaritan who took care of a man beaten by robbers, Luke chapter 10.

Jesus' stories always had some contact with real life, with the day-to-day life the people knew. This was the way Jesus taught the disciples about God's love, about his gracious rule and reign in our lives. And still today, Jesus' parables have contact with the day-to-day life you and I live. For example, let's consider the well-known parable of the sower. It's about a man who sowed seed by hand. If Jesus were telling the story today, he would probably talk about a farmer pulling a planter behind his tractor to plant hundreds of acres. As I read the story to you, listen how lavish, or you might think how careless, the farmer is with a precious seed. Listen, a farmer went out to sow his seed. As he was scattering the seed, some fell along the path, and the birds came and ate it up. Some fell on rocky places where it did not have much soil. It sprang up quickly because the soil was shallow, but when the sun came up, the plants were scorched, and they withered because they had no root. Other seed fell among thorns, which grew up and choked the plants so that they did not bear grain. Still other seed fell on good soil. It came up, grew, and produced a crop, multiplying 30, 60, or even 100 times. Then Jesus said, "He who has ears to hear, let him hear." Sounds careless, doesn't it? Sowing seed on the road and on an outcrop of rocks? My friend Louis is a farmer. He tells me that when a farmer is ready to plant, he programs into the computer exactly where he wants the seeds planted. For example, he programs in 24 rows with 30 inches between the rows. The computer and the GPS make sure that no seed is wasted. But Jesus was not telling this story about a careless farmer, but rather about the lavishness of God sowing his saving word. God doesn't look at whether someone will receive the word or not. St. Paul says, God our Savior wants all men to be saved and come to a knowledge of the truth. 1 Timothy 2, verse 4. So the sower scattering seed on all kinds of ground is not careless. It's the lavish love of God to get his saving word into every kind of heart. However, the disciples didn't understand the parable of the sower. Because the crowd that heard the story had true followers of Jesus and also critics, people out to get him, Jesus spoke cryptically. When the disciples were alone with Jesus, they asked him to explain. That's important. As a teacher, I often slip into stories of experiences in my life. I do that because the story makes a point about the lesson we are covering in class. When I launch into a story, the students stop taking notes and lean back. They think it is entertainment time. No. This story makes a point you need to learn. So, when Jesus' critics had left, the disciples asked what the parable meant. In his explanation, Jesus teaches us that people receive the word of God in different ways. Listen. The farmer sows the word. Some people are like seed along the path where the word is sown. As soon as they hear it, Satan comes and takes away the word that was sown in them. Others, like seed sown on rocky places, hear the word and at once receive it with joy. But since they have no root, they last only a short time. When trouble or persecution comes because of the word, they quickly fall away. Still others, like seed sown among thorns, hear the word, but the worries of this life, the deceitfulness of wealth, and the desires for other things come in and choke the word, making it unfruitful. Others, like seed sown on good soil, hear the word.

accept it and produce a crop, some 30, some 60, or some 100 times what was sown. People receive the word of God in different ways. The critics don't give it a second chance. The devil is there to keep the word from their hard hearts. Other people receive the word enthusiastically, but don't grow in it. Don't stick with Jesus when discrimination or persecution comes for following Jesus. Still others are preoccupied with the things of this world. These people are like Harry Chapin's song about the dad, so caught up in making a career that he didn't give time to his son. In this context, I would say, to the godly raising of his son. But the good soil, that's what you and I want to be. To be sinners who receive the forgiving and hope-giving word of Christ. To continue to grow in reverence for the loving rule and reign of God. To be followers of Jesus who produce godly fruit in our lives. May we be good soil in whom the love of God's kingdom grows. But how does this happen, this growth in the reign and rule of God in us? Jesus has a story about just that. This also comes from Mark chapter 4. The setting is that the crowd that listened to the parable of the sower has dispersed. The hard-hearted critics are gone. Now, Jesus tells his followers that his ministry of the word is not spectacular, not something that amazes the world, but the kingdom does grow because God's word works. Listen, he also said, this is what the kingdom of God is like. A man scatters seed on the ground. Night and day, whether he sleeps or gets up, the seed sprouts and grows. Though he does not know how, all by itself, the soil produces grain. First the stalk, then the head, then the full kernel in the head. As soon as the grain is ripe, he puts the sickle to it because the harvest has come. It is Jesus who scatters the seed on good ground. You, I, and others hear his preaching and teaching. We take it to heart. Like a seed, his word grows slowly but surely in us. Dr. Veltz says this story is intended to comfort us. He writes this in his commentary on Mark. The ministry of Jesus, especially in his preaching and teaching, brings the reign and rule of God in a way that is simple and mysterious, and leads finally and inevitably to success at the proper time. The narrative is to comfort, to assure those with eyes to see and ears to hear that despite meager appearances, especially initial appearances of unproductiveness, the fullness of God's reign and rule will be achieved. That is comforting. In these days when many people are full of gloom and doom about the decline of the institutional church, God's lavish sowing of love from his word makes all the difference in our lives and in the church. The prophet Isaiah put it this way, as the rain and snow come down from heaven and do not return to it without watering the earth and making it bud and flourish, so that it yields seed for the sower and bread for the eater. So is my word that goes out from my mouth. It will not return to me empty, but will accomplish what I desire and achieve the purpose for which I sent it. Isaiah 55, verses 10 and 11. Tell me a story. I have one more for today's message. And this is another story from Jesus about seeds. Again, he said, what shall we say the kingdom of God is like? Or what parable shall we use to describe it? It is like a mustard seed, which is the smallest seed you plant in the ground. Yet when planted, it grows and becomes the largest of all garden plants with such big

branches that the birds of the air can perch in its shade. Mark chapter 4, verses 30 through 32. The mustard seed, traditionally thought of as the smallest seed, grows into a large garden plant. Don't discount what the word of Jesus is doing in your life and in the church. Says Dr. Veltz, the reign and rule of God in Jesus is not in and of itself magnificent, at least not by normal worldly standards. Its results, however, are magnificent. Great branches result, and all peoples everywhere, the birds in the parable, benefit greatly. One cannot help

0: but see the worldwide spread of the Christian faith as a fulfillment of this depiction. Tell me a story. Let's wrap up today's message by going back to fathers. Taking time to be with your children, to tell them your stories, and to hear their stories is an important way to show you love them. Andy and Opie went fishing to be with each other and to share stories. But the father in Cats in the Cradle was too busy to spend time with his son. So, as they say, the apple doesn't fall far from the tree. When the son grew up, he didn't have time for his aged father. Jesus is our Savior from sin and our model for daily life. By spending time with his disciples and telling them stories, Jesus prepared the disciples for what was going to come in their lives. Mark says, "With many similar parables, Jesus spoke the word to them, as much as they could understand. He did not say anything to them without using a parable. But when he was alone with his own disciples, he explained everything." Mark 4, verses 33 and 34. Tell me a story, and make sure to share the point of your story. That is one of the most effective ways we can share the wonderful word of Jesus with the next generation. Ted and Chelsea Daring have written Myth of the Millennial, a book about connecting generations in the church. As Jesus told stories to prepare his disciples for the future, doesn't our Heavenly Father's love, given to us in Jesus, motivate us to tell the next generation how Jesus' word has worked in the stories of our lives? Here's what Ted and Chelsea say. When the word of God goes out, it does not come back empty. You are not alone, nor must you have the exactly right answer every time. God is going to do his work. There is a generation in need of the goodness of the gospel. They are scraping to find meaning in life. Friendships, jobs, and a long line of relationships have let them down. But the gospel will not. This is the importance of what you have to share. Tell me a story. Amen.
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2: Thanks, Mark. Visiting again with my good friend and teacher and mentor, Dr. David Schmidt. Thanks for talking about parables with us.
3: Thank you for inviting me.
2: I want to talk to you today about how Jesus' parables change as he gets closer to the goal of his mission, the cross and resurrection.
3: Scholars have sometimes grouped them into categories, and it's kind of beginning, middle, and end. In the beginning of Jesus' ministry, you have parables of growth, parables of creation, parables showing this generosity of God. But then in the middle of Jesus' ministry, now you start to get parables of grace. Parables that have, you know, the lost son that's received back home, the lost sheep that's brought back home. You've got these parables of forgiveness and grace, which is the central message and work of God in Jesus Christ is going to be to bring about this grace. And so this is when Jesus is beginning to reveal his mission to his disciples. And you've got those parables of grace. And then toward the end of his ministry, parables of judgment. I think they're parables that Jesus brings the judgment to bear upon the hearer because he wants them to change. He wants to turn their hearts. This is the last chance before they kill him for them to hear.
2: Let's reflect then on now what we've learned about parables over these last 5 weeks we've been talking about them. So we started with this definition of a parable that is drawn from everyday life. There's some setup. There's a shocking or startling event, and then some teaching about God's ways and our response, but then also looking at how the parables align to Jesus' own ministry of spreading the word about the kingdom, but recognizing

0: recognizing that it's going to lead him to a cross and judgment of God on him that he takes so that he can be that shoot that rises from the stump and start new. So how does this help us understand and receive the parables?
1: On the one hand, I think it helps us really treasure the clarity of the gospel that happened after the resurrection, as Jesus opens everyone's minds to understand the scriptures, so that there's greater clarity. And the time of parables, in a sense, the time of parables is over. We speak the clear, beautiful gospel of Jesus Christ to God, to people. There's no need to be speaking of it in parables anymore. Then in the ministry of Jesus, it helps us see his desire to reach out to people using what they understand in a way that awakens them to something more that's going on in his ministry that will be of saving value for them.
0: So in some sense, like you said, there's not a need for parables anymore. The gospel is very clear. God so loved the world, he gave his son that whoever trusts in him, believes in him, would not perish but have eternal life. And yet, especially Matthew, Mark, and Luke, when they wrote down their accounts, they saw fit to include, by the Holy Spirit's inspiration, to include all these parables. So now we can go back to them, and they're not establishing the truth of the gospel, but they're supporting it and drawing us deeper into it.
1: Yeah, you know, as we read them, we think about common life and how God works in common life, sometimes in surprising ways that lead us deeper into an understanding of his will for this world and for our lives.
0: You've been teaching God's people and preparing pastors for a long time.
1: A long time.
0: How does Jesus' way of teaching, how does that influence you, the way you try to bring the mystery of the kingdom of God to bear in your students?
1: Well, I kind of like Dale's reference to that smaller parable about, you know, sowing. The farmer sows the seed and it grows, he knows not how. That is exactly how I teach. I just throw the seed out there and I don't understand how it grows. It's beautiful to see it though. You see it growing in students in different ways. So the same teaching will be heard in different ways and you get to stand there and tend that growth and then send the students out and then you hear from them, you see them at a pastoral conference, and it's beautiful to see the way in which God works at replenishing his kingdom.
0: I'm one of your students. I am one of your students, and I rejoice in the work of God that he's done through you and how that's now multiplied. How it happens, we know not how.
1: We know not how, but we're thankful that it does because God's in control of it, and that's the beauty.
0: Amen.
2: Now Dr. Ziegler invites you to join him in praying the Lord's Prayer.
0: Taught by Jesus and trusting in his promises, we are bold to pray. Our Father who art in heaven, hallowed be thy name. Thy kingdom come, thy will be done, on earth as it is in heaven. Give us this day our daily bread, and forgive us our trespasses, as we forgive those who trespass against us. And lead us not into temptation, but deliver us from evil. For thine is the kingdom and the power and the glory forever and ever. Amen. The Lord bless you and keep you. The Lord make his face shine on you and be gracious to you. The Lord look upon you with his favor and give you peace. Amen.
2: 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I'm Mark Eicher. 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
2: Your weather details now for AM 1250. A mix of sun and cloud today, windy and 29 degrees. The humidex 37, and today's UV index is 7 or high. Mainly cloudy tonight with showers and thunderstorms, windy and a low of 12. Tomorrow morning, the sky clearing, it'll be windy and 27 degrees. On Tuesday, sunshine, a high of 27, and it'll be cloudy for Wednesday with a high of 26.

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1: Your weather details now for AM 1250. A mix of sun and cloud today, windy and 29 degrees. The humidex 37, and today's UV index is 7 or high. Mainly cloudy tonight with showers and thunderstorms, windy and a low of 12. Tomorrow morning, the sky clearing, it'll be windy and 27 degrees. On Tuesday, sunshine, a high of 27, and it'll be cloudy for Wednesday with a high of 26. Current weather conditions and the 7-day forecast can be found anytime on the Lowen Body Shop weather page on your Steinbach online app. I'm Judy Peters.

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1: Your weather details now for AM 1250. A mix of sun and cloud today, windy and 29 degrees. The Humidex 37, and today's UV index is 7 or high. Mainly cloudy tonight with showers and thunderstorms, windy and a low of 12. Tomorrow morning, the sky clearing, it'll be windy and 27 degrees. On Tuesday, sunshine, a high of 27, and it'll be cloudy for Wednesday with a high of 26. Current weather conditions and the 7-day forecast can be found anytime on the Lowen Body Shop weather page on your Steinbach online app. I'm Judy Peters.

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1: I'm Judy Peters. Mainly cloudy with showers and thunderstorms tonight. A low of 12 degrees. Your forecast is coming up. The St. Anne Arena is in solid shape heading into another hockey season. Mayor Yvonne St. Vincent says the strategic planning session they held recently included discussion about recreation, specifically the arena.
2: We're in a funny phase with our arena. I think this arena is probably as good as it's going to get. Like, we've done a ton of improvements over the last few years just to make it a solid building.
1: St. Vincent says the bigger question now is whether St. Anne needs a community center that could also include recreational facilities. Residents in parts of West Steinbeck may experience discolored water tomorrow morning. The city of Steinbeck says a private contractor will flush water service lines on West Grove Bay between 8:30 and 11 a.m. as part of development work. The affected area includes West Grove Bay, Ellis Avenue, Westview Drive, Giesbrecht Street, and several surrounding streets. Residents are advised not to drink discolored water or use it to prepare food, beverages, or infant formula. The city plans to provide an update around noon on Monday. The Southeast FASD Coalition continues to bring awareness to fetal alcohol syndrome disorder. The group has about 12 members and is working on planning events throughout the year, including a free community picnic coming up on Tuesday at 80 Penner Park in Steinbeck. Chair Kathy Weeb says everyone is invited to attend and learn more about FASD.
3: My hope is that our coalition will be able to bring some awareness to what's going on, and people will begin to see they're amazing people.
1: The picnic on Tuesday runs from 11 to 2 at 80 Penner Park with food, games, activities, and it's free to attend. A monarch butterfly named Eddie is now carrying a tiny solar

0: solar-powered tracker after being tagged in Manitoba. With more, here's reporter Cosette Bott.
1: Eddie is one of 29 butterflies being tagged in the province as part of a project tracking the monarch's migration to Mexico. The trackers can help researchers follow where monarchs travel and learn which habitats they use. Laura Burns with Assiniboine Park Zoo says understanding why monarchs are declining is key to helping the species recover. I'm Cosette Bott.
0: Joanne Friesen with the Mennonite Heritage Village in Steinbeck says they're hoping to bring the community together for something a little different this week.
2: We're so excited. We're trying something new at the museum. We're doing books, borscht, and blues.
0: The evening takes place on Thursday with food, live music, and a book sale. 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
0: Your weather details now for AM 1250. A mix of sun and cloud today, windy and 29 degrees. The Humidex 37, and today's UV index is 7 or high. Mainly cloudy tonight with showers and thunderstorms, windy and a low of 12. Tomorrow morning, the sky clearing, it'll be windy and 27 degrees. On Tuesday, sunshine, a high of 27, and it'll be cloudy for Wednesday with a high of 26. Current weather conditions and the 7-day forecast can be found anytime on the Lowen Body Shop weather page on your Steinbeck Online app. I'm Judy Peters.

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1: Your weather details now for AM 1250. A mix of sun and cloud today, windy and 29 degrees. The humidex 37, and today's UV index is 7 or high. Mainly cloudy tonight with showers and thunderstorms, windy and a low of 12. Tomorrow morning, the sky clearing, it'll be windy and 27 degrees. On Tuesday, sunshine, a high of 27, and it'll be cloudy for Wednesday with a high of 26. Current weather conditions and the 7-day forecast can be found anytime on the Lowen Body Shop weather page on your Steinbach online app. I'm Judy Peters.

0: Showers and thunderstorms tonight, a low of 12 degrees. Your forecast is coming up. Residents in parts of West Steinbach may experience discolored water tomorrow morning. We get the details from reporter Afton Berg.
1: The city of Steinbach says a private contractor will flush water service lines on West Grove Bay between 8:30 and 11 a.m. as part of development work. The affected area includes West Grove Bay, Ellis Avenue, Westview Drive, Geestbrecht Street, and several surrounding streets. Residents are advised not to drink discolored water or use it to prepare food, beverages, or infant formula. The city plans to provide an update around noon on Monday. I'm Afton Berg.
0: St. Anne Town Council is looking at what comes next for recreation as the community continues to grow. Mayor Yvonne St. Vincent says the town has completed most of its previous recreation plan and is now considering a new one.
2: The one thing that we're really lacking in town, and it's something we've been talking about for many years, is a facility to host events. So whenever we start talking about the community center, then that eventually evolves into, well, should it include an arena?
0: Meanwhile, St. Vincent notes the Maurice Chaput Arena is in good condition for the upcoming hockey season. The Southeast FASD Coalition continues working to reduce stigma and build connections. Chair Kathy Weeb says finding purpose and connection can make a big difference for people living with fetal alcohol spectrum disorder.
3: I am really excited to be here because this is going to help to get the word out a bit, and maybe we can find a way to be doing things, more things.
0: The coalition is hosting a free picnic on Tuesday from 11 to 2 at A.D. Penner Park in Steinbach, and Weeb says everyone is welcome. A monarch butterfly named Eddie is now carrying a tiny solar-powered tracker after being tagged in Manitoba. Eddie is one of 29 butterflies being tagged in the province as part of a project tracking the monarch migration to Mexico. The trackers can help researchers follow where monarchs travel and learn which habitats they use. Laura Burns with Assiniboine Park Zoo says understanding why monarchs are declining is key to helping the species recover. The Mennonite Heritage Village in Steinbach is hosting something new this week. Joanne Friesen says books, borscht, and blues will feature a homemade borscht all-you-can-eat buffet, plus live blues music in the Peter Barkman Pavilion.
4: I love the interaction with folks, the opportunity for us to invite the community in, but also I think just showcasing our bookstore, our gift shop, the things that we have there, because I think sometimes we're Steinbach's best-known secret.
0: You can contact the Mennonite Heritage Village for tickets to Thursday's event. 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Your weather details now for AM 1250. A mix of sun and cloud today, windy and 29 degrees. The Humidex 37, and today's UV index is 7 or high. Mainly cloudy tonight with showers and thunderstorms, windy and a low of 12. Tomorrow morning, the sky clearing, it'll be windy and 27 degrees. On Tuesday, sunshine, a high of 27, and it'll be cloudy for Wednesday with a high of 26. Current weather conditions and the 7-day forecast can be found anytime on the Lowen Body Shop weather page on your Steinbach online app. I'm Judy Peters.
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It's August 30th, 2026. Welcome to Sunday at CMU. I'm your host, Nicolene Clausen-Weeb. 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

I invite you to pray with me. 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In Jesus' name, amen.

0: 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David is an alumnus of Mennonite Brethren Bible College, a founding college of CMU, and holds a Master of Arts in Speech Communication from California State University in Fresno. He worked for more than a decade in broadcast radio and developed CMU's Communications and Media degree program. In this five-part series, he has delved into some key points of a theology of communications, considering how we might develop a biblical response to our unique technological era. Thank you, David, for sharing your gifts with us.
1: Welcome to episode 5 of this five-part series that offers a few high points of a theology of communications. Each episode has looked at one key biblical text and one conviction as we work at developing a biblical response to our unique technological era. In our previous episodes, we've been considering the invitation into creativity found in Genesis, acknowledging our vulnerability, and exploring Jesus' response to his culture. In this episode, our final one in the series, I'm asking the question, what if virtue went viral? I teach a radio team class. A number of years ago, I gave students the assignment to go out and create 90 seconds of interesting audio, something that people would enjoy listening to. You know, something that might have the chance of going viral. The topic and format was open-ended, but it needed to include interviews. 90 seconds might not sound like a lot, but making something inherently interesting is not simple in our media-saturated world. Listeners are choosy, and they are intelligent. One group of students did something remarkable. Ridiculous, in fact. They took the technology out to a street corner in Osborne Village in Winnipeg, set the recorder and microphones on a table, and put a sign on the table that said, "Let's talk." Then they sat back and waited. Eventually, passersby began to stop with piqued curiosity. One gentleman was a bit bewildered. He asked, "What's going on here?" And they said, "We're here to listen." His retort, "No one listens to people anymore." And then he began to share some of his life story. And the day was spent as one after the other stopped and offered a piece of themselves because someone was willing to pay attention. Matthew 22:34 and following says this, "Hearing that Jesus had silenced the Sadducees, the Pharisees got together. One of them, an expert in the law, tested him with this question, 'Teacher, which is the greatest commandment in the law?' Jesus replied, 'Love the Lord.

Lord your God, with all your heart, with all your soul, with all your mind. This is the first and greatest commandment, and the second is like it. Love your neighbor as yourself. All the law and the prophets hang on these two commandments. Familiar words, perhaps, but in my view, these are at the heart of creative media production. If we're going to make something, let this be our guide.

And John 1:14 makes it even more concrete. The Word became flesh, made his dwelling among us. We have seen his glory, the glory of the one and only Son, who came from the Father, full of grace and truth. The Message translation says, and moved into the neighborhood. I consider John 1:14 to be my warrant for taking on an incarnational bias in my creative media. In other words, if I'm going to post something online, I ask myself, how will this enhance embodied relationships? How will this piece of media I'm creating literally make a relationship better and feel like grace and truth? Those CMU students on the street corner, they were taking a crazy risk. You're just going to go put out a sign and wait? What if no one stops? How will you get your homework done? But they were risking into an incarnational bias. They were risking into offering their attention rather than speaking first. That's taking the old cultural patterns and doing something new. That's trusting that virtue can go viral. Here's my conviction. When love of God and neighbor are the reference points, the key question for all of us is what people will become rather than what they can do with our media. The audio stories that came out of that day on the street corner eventually made it onto a local radio station. Compelling radio rooted in the virtue of listening. That's loving your neighbor, to be sure. That's making something beautiful of the world. So in conclusion, thanks for joining me over the past 5 weeks as I've considered a biblical response to our technological era. I offer you this blessing from Colossians 3. Let the peace of Christ rule in your hearts. Let the message of Christ dwell among you richly. And whatever you do, whether in word or deed, do it all in the name of the Lord Jesus, giving thanks to God the Father through him. Perhaps this week, as you pick up your phone and tablet or sit down at your computer, consider how you might make something beautiful of the world, something with an incarnational bias. Then see what happens. And know this, it will matter. Amen. Bye.

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Please pray for the CMU learning community of students, faculty, staff, and supporters as they prepare to transition out of summer activities and into a new academic year. 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Thank you for joining me this morning for Sunday at CMU. 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Until next week, I leave you with these words of blessing. Go into the world doing what the Lord requires, living with kindness and justice, and walking your path humbly with God. Amen.

Your weather details now for AM 1250. A mix of sun and cloud today, windy and 29 degrees. The humidex 37, and today's UV index is 7 or high. Mainly cloudy tonight with showers and thunderstorms, windy and a low of 12. Tomorrow morning, the sky clearing, it'll be windy and 27 degrees. On Tuesday, sunshine, a high of 27, and it'll be cloudy for Wednesday with a high of 26. Current weather conditions and the 7-day forecast can be found anytime on the Lowen Body Shop weather page on your Steinbach online app. I'm Judy Peters.

0: Your weather details now for AM 1250. A mix of sun and cloud today, windy and 29 degrees. The humidex 37, and today's UV index is 7 or high. Mainly cloudy tonight with showers and thunderstorms, windy and a low of 12. Tomorrow morning, the sky clearing, it'll be windy and 27 degrees. On Tuesday, sunshine, a high of 27, and it'll be cloudy for Wednesday with a high of 26. Current weather conditions and the 7-day forecast can be found anytime on the Lowen Body Shop weather page on your Steinbach online app. I'm Judy Peters.
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2: Welcome to Spread the Word Now. Faith comes by hearing, and hearing by the word of the Lord. The Lord Jesus declares, "Man shall not live by bread alone, but by every word that proceeds from the mouth of God." It is my earnest prayer that as you receive the ever-living word, the brokenhearted will be healed, there will be liberty to the oppressed, recovery of sight to the spiritually blind, in the name of the Lord Jesus. I pray that the words you hear will not be persuasive words of man's wisdom, but in demonstration of the Spirit and of power, so that your faith will not be in the wisdom of man, but in the power of God.
3: This is your host, Evangelist Joe Ojade from Spread the Word Global Ministries of Red Deer Butter. Hallelujah. Let's pray. Father, we thank you because

You are living, you are active, you are your word. It's my prayer that your word will bring life, healing, deliverance, salvation to the hearers today. And your kingdom will be propagated more as many come into your kingdom through the teaching and preaching of your word. In Jesus' mighty name, hallelujah. Today's message is titled, The Truth About the Grace of God. The Truth About the Grace of God. The scripture is taken from the Gospel of John chapter 1 from verse 15. John bore witness of him and cried out, saying, This was he of whom I said, He who comes after me is preferred before me, for he was before me. And of his fullness we have all received, and grace for grace. For the law was given through Moses, but grace and truth came through Jesus Christ. Hallelujah. Friend, I believe that grace has to always be accompanied by truth. And grace is a foundational doctrine of the Christian faith. And so I believe God to grant me and you some illumination about this subject today. In the name of the Lord Jesus. So the first time grace was mentioned in the scriptures, you find is in Genesis chapter 6 verse 8. When God was about to destroy the whole earth because of the sin of humanity. And the Bible said that Noah found grace in the sight of God. And that word is said to mean an unmerited favor, unusual kindness that God bestows on someone. And the word grace, even though it's free to us believers today, somebody made the ultimate price for it. Somebody paid. And that person is Jesus Christ. His death, his agony, his sacrifice on the cross was to purchase the grace of God for us. Moses brought the law, but grace and truth came through our Lord and Savior Jesus Christ. God had to bring grace because the law was incapable of saving anyone. The commandments, the ceremonial, sacrificial, communal, and the criminal laws, Levitical laws, cannot save anyone. The law is good. It points us to our weaknesses, but it cannot save anyone. And Galatians 2 from verse 16 says, knowing that a man is not justified by the works of the law, but by faith in Jesus Christ. So therefore, the deeds of the law, no man can be justified apart from faith in the Lord. And so grace has many truths surrounding it. And number one is that it is a free gift, purchased, bought and paid for by our Lord Jesus Christ. Hallelujah. The number two nugget of truth about grace is that grace of God is not a license to continue to live in sin. The grace of God
does not grant

grant you the ability to live in sin, but rather it empowers you to overcome sin. Romans chapter 6 verse 1, Apostle Paul, writing to the Romans, said these words: "What shall we say then? Shall we continue in sin that grace may abound? Certainly not." Another translation says, "God forbid." And then in verse 15, the same chapter, he says again, "What then? Shall we sin because we are not under law, but under grace? Certainly not." Once again, "God forbid." So, friend, the truth about grace is that it's not a license to continue to live in sin. God has empowered you through his grace to live in righteousness and overcome the effects and the power of sin in your life. Hallelujah. Another truth about the grace of God is that it moves you to work hard and not to be idle or lazy. You will find this in 1 Corinthians chapter 15 from verse 9 to 11. Apostle Paul writing says, For I am the least of all the apostles, whom I am not worthy to be called an apostle, because I persecuted the church of God. By the grace of God, I am what I am, and his grace towards me was not in vain, but I labored more abundantly than they all. Friend, he says, "I labored more abundantly than they all, yet not I, but the grace of God which was with me." So, friend, you see, when you receive the gift of salvation through grace, God expects fruits afterwards. Apostle Paul labored, the grace of God moved him to labor more abundantly to achieve all that he could achieve through that grace that you have today. Hallelujah. Another nugget of truth about

achieve all that he could achieve through that grace that you have today. Hallelujah. Another nugget of truth about the grace of God is that it motivates us to love God more. So God has already demonstrated his love to us by the sacrifice of his son. He said, while we were yet sinners, Christ died for us. But the grace of God motivates you, moves you to love God more, to align your will in life with the will of God. And how do you know the will of God? Through the scriptures. As you find the word, you find what the scriptures say, you know his word, you align yourself. So the grace of God, it's supposed to motivate us to love God more. Hallelujah. May the grace of God in your life not be in vain. Apostle Paul prayed this prayer for one of the churches, that the grace of God will not be in vain. So let it motivate you to do more for the Lord. Hallelujah. Another nugget of truth about the grace of God is that it motivates you to stand in the gap to intercede for others. In Exodus chapter 33, after the children of Israel had made the golden calf, worshipped it, and bowed the knee to it, Moses comes down from the Mount Sinai, and got upset, breaks the commandments, and then afterwards he goes back to God and said, Lord, if I have found grace here, would you have mercy on these people? Would you forgive their sin? And then the Lord said him from verse 12, then I will also do this thing that you have asked, for you have found grace in my sight. Friend, the grace of God moves you to intercession, moves you to prayer, moves you to stand in the gap for your neighbors, for your friends, for your in-laws, for your families. The grace of God to intercede that they might come to salvation, they might come to the knowledge of the truth. Zechariah 12 verse 10 says, and I will pour on the house of David and inhabitants of Jerusalem the spirit of grace and supplication. Then they will look on him who was they have pierced. Friend, grace comes with supplication, with intercession, with a desire to pray. Hallelujah. Another nugget of truth about the grace of God is that it is attracted to certain things. Just like metal is attracted to magnet, the grace of God is attracted to, number one, humility. James 4 verse 6 says, God resists the proud and gives grace to the humble. 1 Peter 5 verse 5 also reinforces this, that when you walk in humility, the grace of God is attracted to you. Another thing that attracts the grace of God is weakness. In 2 Corinthians 12 verse 7-9, Apostle Paul, talking about the turn in the flesh he had, said, three times I asked the Lord to take it away, and the Lord said, my strength is made perfect in your weakness. Hallelujah. So when you boast in your weakness, God's grace is made perfect. The strength of God is manifested in his power because of weakness. So another thing that attracts the grace of God is when we grow in our spirit and in wisdom, when we spend time in the presence of God, we study his word, we learn about him, we gain knowledge of God, then grace is attracted. He's attracted to us. And so, friend, and you can grow in grace, because God has given you grace not to be stagnant. He expects you to grow in grace. So that he says in 2 Peter 3 verse 17, but grow in the grace and knowledge of our Lord and Savior Jesus Christ. To him be glory forever and ever. Amen. And so, friend, did you notice that also that the throne of God is lined by grace? The throne of God is called the throne of grace. And so, friend, you see, you can come to

0: God anytime. Hebrews 4 verse 15 talks about coming before him in boldness to receive mercy and grace in time of need. So you can grow in grace. You can operate with understanding and wisdom about the grace of God, that God has given us that to make us become what he desires us to be transformed and be more like the Lord, our Lord and Savior. If you've not been born again, I want to encourage you today. You can make Jesus the Lord of your life. Confess him today. Ask him to forgive your sins. And from this day, you become a new creation. And until next time, this is Evangelist Joe. God bless and bye for now.
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0: Your weather details now for AM 1250. Mainly cloudy tonight with showers and thunderstorms, windy and a low of 12. Tomorrow morning, the sky clearing. It'll be windy and 27 degrees. On Tuesday, sunshine, a high of 27, and it'll be cloudy for Wednesday with a high of 26. Current weather conditions and the 7-day forecast can be found anytime on the Lowen Body Shop weather page on your Steinbach online app. I'm Judy Peters.
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1: In Matthew chapter 6 and verse 26, we read, "Look at the birds of the air," Jesus said, "that they do not sow, nor reap, nor gather into barns, and yet your heavenly Father feeds them. Are you not worth much more than they?" Here is Ruth and Matt to sing, "His Eye is on the Sparrow."